0: Super Kids.
1: Hey guys, it's Andy Kirk. The croissant, despite popular opinion, is not French. It was actually first baked in Austria, and its shape is anything but an accident. The popular pastry dates back to 1683, when an army of 100,000 Ottoman Turks were besieging the city of Vienna. They surrounded it for months, and residents inside the stout walls began to wonder if each day would be their last. When the Turks came for their final attack, Polish King John III reached Vienna and drove the Turks away. The bakers celebrated the end of the siege in a remarkable way. They copied the crescent moon from their enemy's flag and turned it into a commemorative pastry. The moral here is that many of the things that we take for granted, or eat for that matter, have stories attached. Our normal and mundane is in fact significant. Don't ever think what you do either is mundane or insignificant. Celebrate with a croissant. I'm Andy Kirk.
0: Super Kids.
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1: Verse of the week.
2: And without faith, it is impossible to please God, because anyone who comes to him must believe that he exists, and that he rewards those who earnestly seek him. Hebrews 11, verse 6.
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The following program may be intense for our younger listeners. Parental discretion is advised. And now, The Haunted Room.

Hello there. I'm John Rhys Davies with Lamplighter Theatre. I'd like to invite you to a place of history, mystery, and new beginnings. But first, there's someone you need to meet. His name? Finian Jones. You might say he's a collector. A collector of words, wisdom, and wonders. Join me, won't you? Oh, and be prepared for an unexpected journey. One you are about to experience.

0: need to do something, but...
1: But nothing. It's what we need to do. Maybe we'll finally get his attention this time.
0: I'm not sure.
1: Oh, I see a couple seats by the fireplace.
2: Hello, Derek. Hello, Ashley.
0: Hi.
1: Hello, Finian.
2: I'm sorry, but I couldn't help overhearing. Is something troubling you?
1: More like someone.
2: Ah. Do you mind if I have a seat with you?
0: Of course.
2: Ah, thank you.
1: We're still working this out.
2: Yes, I often find things have to work in before they work out.
1: Okay, here's the deal. There's something not many people know about us.
0: For a lot of reasons.
1: All right, here goes. Our dad is famous. Like, if I said his name right now, you would say, wow, really?
2: Wow, really?
1: Not yet.
2: Oh.
1: Because we aren't going to tell you his name. Out of respect.
0: And a lot of other reasons.
2: Well, why don't we start at the beginning, shall we?
1: Dad is... We'll just say an important person in Washington. He's on TV just about every week and on his cell phone just about every minute. We can't even talk in the car with him. He's always on his cell.
0: Even when we're on vacation, he's on his phone the whole time.
1: And Derek won't tell this part, but I will. When they had all the fathers stand up at the basketball tournament in November, Dad was the only father that wasn't there. It's just real clear he loves his job more than his wife or kids. Mom couldn't take it anymore, so they separated. That's something else nobody knows either. It would make him look bad.
0: Don't get us wrong. He's actually a great dad. We love him. He told us God convicted him about putting his job above his family, and he was gonna try and make things right with us.
2: Ah.
0: So he promised us all a family vacation, our first one in 10 years. He was gonna take us on a cruise.
1: But then, of all people, the president of Nigeria invited him to some sort of special hoop-de-doo banquet, so he cancels our vacation, just like that.
2: Well, these things happen.
1: These things happen over and over again. All the time we've grown up. We put up with it when we were kids, but we're done. We've already moved in with Mom and decided to cut off all communication with him. He turned his back on us. We're just returning the favor.
0: We're hoping to get his attention.
2: I see.
1: We want him to understand that a promise to his family is just as important as a promise to the president.
2: You are absolutely right.
1: Thank you.
2: And absolutely wrong.
1: What?
2: I'm going to flip your story around to help you try to see it from a different perspective. And I'm going to tell you something that not many people know. You see, I did a lot of traveling. Still do. But I left my family behind. In more ways than one. My wife, her name was April. Oh, she was beautiful, intelligent and wise. And we had two kids, an adorable, imaginative girl and a carefree, fun-loving boy. I won't go into details, but I'll just say this. It was because of my neglect that I lost them. I lost them all.
0: I'm sorry.
2: Thank you. My kids blamed me, and rightfully so, and one day they simply walked out of my life. I've never heard from them again.
1: Wow. How does someone walk out of your life?
2: When hope is lost and love can't be found. May I encourage you, Derek and Ashley, to seek God's grace before you come to any final decision.
3: Yo, Vinny.
2: Yo, Bruce.
3: Hey, the package is here. You want me to take it around the back?
2: Ah, excellent idea.
3: You got it.
2: And speaking of excellent ideas, how would you like to take a peek at my next secret project?
1: Wow, sure.
0: Okay.
2: This way, if you please. But first, Ashley, a clue for you.
1: A clue for what?
2: A clue for you, your mind to brew. It's something true for you to do. But only few will find the view that helps them through the challenge to provoke the new, embrace what's due, and now there's two, a cow says moo. There's only one thing left, it's true, and that is now, and I say... Woo!
0: Wait. A cow says moo?
2: It certainly does. And now the clue.
1: Face dead baggage. What does that mean?
2: Well, let's find out, shall we? Please note the sign above before entering.
1: Grace helps you see past who's really right. To see what's really wrong.
2: Ah, yes. And now, after you.
1: Thank you.
2: This way, please. On your left, two... The pipe organ!
0: Okay. Whoa! That organ is beautiful!
2: Notice anything new?
1: No.
2: Try the clue.
1: The clue to what?
2: Oh, can we please not do that whole poem routine again? I'm still recovering from the first time.
0: Face dead baggage.
2: When you confront the reality of what's holding you back, that is when you can truly move forward. Now, Ashley, you're a musician, and this is your instrument, and this, my dear, is your music.
1: Is my music? These are musical notes. Oh, what a cool clue.
2: Well, actually, I borrowed this idea from some wonderfully creative friends of mine.
1: F-A-C-E-D-E-A-D-B-A-G-G-A-G-E.
0: The organ, it's moving.
1: Oh, there's a room behind it.
2: Yes, and this is my secret project.
0: It looks like a recording studio.
2: Ah, recording studio indeed, Derek, and much, much more. This is where dreams become a vision for the future, a revision of your story.
1: Mr. Finian, the floor is moving.
0: It's like we're sinking or...
2: More or less, but mostly more. And now please open up the door.
0: Wait, that door wasn't here before.
2: Exactly, more or less, mostly less.
1: Look at all these books. They're beautiful. I've never seen so many, and they... Well, look up, Derek. They seem like they never end.
2: Now, Derek and Ashley, here's your next clue, and I've chosen this especially for you.
0: A book?
2: Well, if you mean pages of text that are sewn together, bound, then glued inside a cover, then stamped with a design, yes, a book. The Haunted Room. Interesting timing on that thunder, hmm?
0: What's it about?
2: Well, first you need to know the Haunted Room is very... close to where we are now. A secret chamber of darkness where only the light of Christ can penetrate. And so, I must ask you, do you dare encounter the Haunted Room? The Haunted Room? Ah, there we are.
1: Sure, let's go.
2: Yes, this way.
0: I'm not really sure about all this.
1: Come on, Derek.
2: First, I must warn you. Once you experience the Haunted Room, you may never look at life the same again. And here we are.
0: Okay. I'll admit it. I'm kind of scared.
2: Well, you should be.
0: Huh?
2: Once you discover what the Haunted Room really is. What the Haunted Room really is. There it is. I need to get that fixed. Well, then, here's your book. Here's the room. And now, enjoy the unexpected journey.
1: Okay. Here we go. The Haunted Room.
0: Emmy, I think a girl almost 20 would not let her little brother be the brave one.
4: Oh, you know I don't like storms, and I certainly don't like your driving the truck so fast.
0: But it's fun, isn't it? And the faster we go, the sooner we'll reach Mist Hall and get out of this rain. Yeah!
4: You could have at least brought an umbrella.
0: I thought we'd beat the storm. And Bruce.
4: Oh, and that's another thing. Poor Bruce. That was very irresponsible of you.
0: I wish I could have seen his face when I took off. Look, an intersecting road up ahead. I'm sure it leads right to Mist Hall.
4: Oh, Vibert, you're going too fast.
0: Nonsense, Emmy. You're just...
4: Vibert!
0: Let go of my arm. With the ditch.
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10: I'm coming.
4: Oh, my foot. I'm scared.
10: There you are. Can you pull yourself free?
4: No.
10: Look, I'll just lift. It won't even budge.
4: You shouldn't have been going so fast.
10: You shouldn't have grabbed my arm.
4: Oh, I was frightened. But you weren't thinking of me, only yourself.
10: You're always frightened.
4: Oh, it's more a case of being reasonable.
10: Oh, so you were being reasonable when Captain Arrow said...
11: So, people say this place you're moving into is actually haunted.
4: Haunted? Mist Hall is haunted. Why didn't anyone tell me?
12: Calm down, Emmy. It's just a silly old wives' tale.
4: Well... those old tales are often true.
11: John, where should I put this crate of books?
13: Beside the door. Set yours down and I'll put mine on top of it.
12: Father, I believe this candle holder should go in your box.
13: Oh, put it in, Bruce. Just there on the top.
4: Uncle Arrows, you probably never imagined when you came to visit that you'd end up helping us move.
11: I don't mind at all.
10: But you just returned from a year at sea, Captain. This must be the last thing you want to do. I'd be out having a jolly time, I would.
11: I'm sure you would, Vibert. I can think of nothing better, however, than helping my niece and nephews to pull up anchor.
4: Well, I'd rather be out at sea than live in a haunted mansion.
10: Emmy, it's only one room that's supposed to be haunted.
4: Oh, that's not very comforting.
11: So I understand you'll have a number of tenants on the estate?
12: 436.
11: 436? Are you trying to start your own country?
12: Most of them are desperately poor, living in small cottages and even huts.
13: Well, I hope not too poor to pay rent. My aunt's inheritance to me would be unsustainable if none paid.
10: I still don't understand why we're moving out to the country when your work is here in London.
13: Because it has fallen to me to care for these people. Just as parents care for and protect their children, a landlord cares for and protects his tenants.
12: Who pay rent?
13: Yes, Bruce, when they can. And though the finances may be tight by moving to Mist Hall, we can do much of the work the estate needs ourselves.
11: I think it's a capital idea.
13: Bruce may be only 21, but he already has quite the mind of a businessman.
12: Thank you, Father. I figure I can handle the books and the planning. Emmy can visit the tenants and assess their needs.
4: Me?
12: There will be nothing to it, Emmy. I'll explain when we get there. Vibert, Father, and I can do the physical repairs, and we can employ a few handymen from the estate to help us.
10: Hold on now, Bruce. We will finally be in the country. There will be woods to explore and game to hunt and...
12: Vibert, you are young and able-bodied. You will be expected to...
10: to enjoy my youth.
12: I cannot believe you can be so childish.
10: At least I know how to enjoy my life. Not like you with your...
12: my what?
13: Vibert, Bruce. What scripture did we read just today at morning prayers? That ye love one another.
12: I'm sorry, Father. Sorry, Vibert.
11: Remember, Bruce, the Lord looks on the heart.
12: I know that. 1 Samuel 16, verse 7.
13: And Vibert, there will be plenty of time to enjoy your youth and help with repairs.
10: Repairs is not my idea of enjoying anything. How did the estate fall into such disrepair in the first place?
13: Well, it's a sad story, really. My Aunt Myers had the hardship of losing her husband a short time after their marriage. He was bitten by a mad dog. And a few weeks after bringing his bride home, he died of rabies.
4: How dreadful.
13: Very dreadful. The shock disturbed the reason out of the poor woman. She fell into a state of morbid melancholy, making an idol of her grief. From the day of her husband's death 50 years ago, my poor aunt never once left the house.
10: For 50 years?
13: Until her own death. What's more, in her sorrow, she vowed that the room in which her husband died should never be disturbed. She had the shutters closed, the door not only locked, but actually bricked up.
11: Well, the sooner it is opened to heaven's light and air, the better.
12: Well, that's not going to happen. The old lady's will demands that the room remains as it is now, bricked up and unused.
11: I suppose this secret chamber is the source of the stories about the house being haunted.
13: I'm certain it is. But we are about to prove these superstitions false when we start living in the house.
4: I certainly don't want to live in a haunted house.
13: I assure you, Emmy, Mist Hall is not haunted. Nor is there any such thing. Now, if you don't mind, let's get these crates into the front hall.
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0: Emmy. Gentlemen, I thought I heard the sweet voice of a nightingale.
1: Oh, thank you, sir.
2: And she makes good sandwiches.
3: Nothing like good hard work to stoke an appetite.
1: May I make you one, Uncle?
0: Oh, that would be nice, my dear. Thank you.
1: Where's Papa? Perhaps he would like one as well.
0: Your father is packing upstairs. If you make an extra one, I'm sure he'd enjoy it later.
1: Of course.
0: Emmy, are you still afraid of your new home?
1: I wouldn't call it fear. I simply am not one for change.
0: Well, though I do not believe in haunted houses, I do believe there are haunted rooms to be feared.
1: Really?
4: Uncle?
0: Deep inside each one of us, there is a secret chamber. It is where prejudice shuts out the light and self-deception bricks up the door. It is a room never disclosed, where sin lurks and grows.
1: You mean in our hearts?
0: Yes. A secret chamber within. A place where sin dwells undetected, but dangerous and destructive.
3: But every Christian must know, for we are bound to practice the duty of self-examination.
0: And you think it's so easy to acquire self-knowledge?
3: Well, not any more difficult than any other knowledge would be.
0: If it were so easy to know, it would not be the hidden sin I'm talking about.
5: Well then, if it is so hidden, it must be small and of no concern.
0: It is the smallest of sins, Vibert, that grow undetected and eventually destroy us. If accused of possessing it, we're stung and nettled.
5: Nettled?
0: Irritated, offended.
3: Well, I know my heart. I know where I am weak.
1: Here is your sandwich, Uncle.
0: Thank you, my dear. Delicious. Let's do this. Each of you write down what you think may be the sin that lurks deep within.
3: And
0: I will write down what I believe it to be. We'll see if the two will match.
5: That sounds fun. But let's just say it out loud. I don't care if my brother and sister know mine.
3: We already do.
0: Agreed, Vibert. But before you speak, I will write my thoughts so you know they weren't influenced by your own.
1: There's writing material on the counter behind you, Uncle.
0: Give me a moment.
1: Vibert, that sandwich was for Papa.
5: Who's hungry?
0: Oh. All set.
5: I'll go first. What best describes me? I am like a bicycle. A bicycle is quick and light. Yes, I skim the world like a bicycle. And levity is my worst fault, if it is a fault at all.
3: Levity, that's your sin?
5: Levity. Yes, levity. Captain, what's your assessment?
1: No, wait. Let's all tell him what we think, then Uncle Arrows can enlighten us together.
3: Then go ahead, Emmy.
1: Me? No. You go next, Bruce.
0: Emmy, if you don't want to
1: I do. Really. I'm sure that I would not be offended by anything you would say, and it might do me good to know what you think.
5: Well, then fess up, Emmy.
1: Oh, this is difficult. And not at all fun, as Vibert thinks.
3: I'll go. Well, I admit to a certain level of impatience with Vibert.
5: You don't say.
3: But who wouldn't? He's a spoiled child, and because of his charm, people let him get away with all sorts of mischievous behaviour.
5: Now, wait a minute. You can't... Did you just say charm?
0: Now, Bruce, let's not use our experiment and self-discovery to harm one another.
3: I am, I fear, harsh in my judgment, too quick to perceive the faults in others.

0: No, just separating them from one another. I will give each of you your own. You may decide to share it or not.
1: Oh, always the gentleman.
2: Captain, could you come and give me a hand, please?
0: I'll be right there. Here you go. Emmy, Vibert, Bruce. Do what you will with them. I must go help your father.
3: Very well, then.
4: What's that face for, Bruce? Let me see yours.
3: Vibert, give that back.
4: Let's see what he says. Be on your guard against the pride that repels advice, resents and refuses to own a fault. Uncle knows you.
3: Vibert, that wasn't yours to share.
1: Oh, Bruce. Oh, please come back.
4: Stung and nettled. The captain has, sure enough, laid his finger on the sensitive spot.
1: Vibert, that was not kind.
4: The captain told us nothing new. Bruce's pride is as plain as the nose on his face, and like his nose, it is too close for him to see it.
1: Bruce is a noble, unselfish, generous fellow.
4: He is too proud to bear criticism, but I don't care. See? Here. I gladly share Captain Arrow's opinion. Here it is. Beware of selfishness. Short, but not so sweet. And rather unjust. I am fun-loving, but selfish. No, it's untrue.
1: I think someone is stung and nettled.
4: Not me. Look, I am a bicycle, riding merrily away. But first, Emmy, what does Uncle say about you?
1: Conquer mistrust.
4: Mistrust of what or whom?
1: I wonder.
4: Oh, well, good night, Emmy.
1: Good night, Vibert. Mistrust. Oh, dear. Whatever could that mean?
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2: 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God has ascended amid shouts of joy, the Lord amid the sounding of trumpets. Come and see what God has done, how awesome his works.

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5: Hi, I'm Josh, and my favorite Bible verse is Joshua 1:9,
6: which says,
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6: Do not be afraid or discouraged, for the Lord your God is with you wherever you go."
5: That was Joshua 1:9.
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1: G'day, it's Andy Kirk here. A child found a butterfly's cocoon in his garden. One day, a small hole appeared. The boy sat for hours in his garden watching as the butterfly struggled through the opening. He decided to help the butterfly escape from its cocoon, so he grabbed some scissors and cut the remaining bit of the cocoon. The butterfly started to emerge easily, but it had a swollen body and shriveled wings. The boy kept watching the butterfly because he expected it to open up its wings and fly. He watched and watched, but nothing happened. The butterfly spent the rest of its life crawling around with a swollen body and shriveled wings. It was never able to fly. What this boy did not understand was that the restricting cocoon and the struggle required for the butterfly to get through the tiny opening was nature's way of forcing fluid from the body of the butterfly into its wings so that it would be ready for flight once it achieved its freedom from the cocoon. Sometimes, struggles are exactly what we need in our life. If nature allowed us to go through our life without any obstacles, it would cripple us. We would not be as strong as what we could have been. So, enjoy the process. I'm Andy Kirk.
0: Super Kids.
2: We are the future.
3: We are Vision Kids.

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2: We are Vision Kids.
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4: Verse of the week.
2: And without faith, it is impossible to please God, because anyone who comes to him must believe that he exists and that he rewards those who earnestly seek him. Hebrews 11, verse 6. I love the reminder of this verse that God is good and that he loves to reward his children. As I reach out and believe God, he is always right there to help me. It's amazing to think that as I believe God, it makes him happy too.
3: Join us in memorizing scripture together. 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
2: Well, are you going to tell me about your mission for the bishop?
3: Well, have you ever heard of the Advent Group? It's a healing ministry.
2: Oh.
3: I'm to determine whether or not they're legitimate.
4: Alison,
3: Gabriel told me that he's the Gabriel, an angel of God.
5: Yes.
3: Do you believe him?
5: Why wouldn't I?
6: John, a rather obstinate young man, broke the rule about contacting the outside world. He is being chastised for his disobedience.
7: I've checked John over thoroughly, and he's in good health. I can't find anything to indicate it at a fall last night. Certainly not from the height you mentioned.
3: Well, he's got no bruises or cuts?
7: No.
3: Well, Tony, which newspaper do you work for? One of the tabloids?
4: I'm not with a tabloid. I'm a freelance writer who's been commissioned to do an article about the Advent Group.
2: Your angel, that Gabriel, didn't do a thing except shout into the microphone. His underlings did all the actual work, the praying, the laying on of hands. Rather, I should say that Alison did all the work, poor girl.
3: I want to have a proper conversation with Alison.
2: I don't think you'll get to talk to her at Angel Wing.
3: Why not?
2: Because it looks as though she's taking the train somewhere.
3: What?
8: Oh, please, leave me alone.
3: But why? Has something happened?
8: It's all wrong. I can't do it anymore. I have to get away from here.

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2: Here we are. I don't normally recommend train station tea, but it's all I can find.
3: Thank you.
4: Why are you leaving, Alison?
3: Because I'm confused.
4: Confused about what?
3: I don't know what God is doing anymore. I used to know, but now I don't.
4: Well, can you be a little more specific?
3: I'm not sure how. I feel so torn.
4: Between?
3: My love of God and my duty to Gabriel.
4: I still don't understand.
3: No, of course you wouldn't. You think it's all a charade, a fake, but it isn't. God is at work.
4: How is God at work?
3: He blesses. He heals.
4: He heals through you?
3: Sometimes. When he wants to.
4: And does God heal through Gabriel? Alison?
3: Gabriel doesn't have the gift of healing.
4: Mm.
3: He thought he did. At least he really, really wanted it. But he doesn't have it. His gift is inspiration. He inspires God's people to think beyond themselves, to believe in the impossible. In my mind, that's just as important as being healed.
4: You're deeply impressed by him.
3: Oh, yes. You should have heard him in the beginning. He spoke like an angel.
4: Well, that's appropriate.
3: Oh, you don't know. But that first time I heard him...
4: Where was that?
3: Here in Storage.
4: Ah.
3: I was homeless, without family or friends. And he was preaching on a street corner. He talked about God in a way I'd never heard before. I became a believer. And then I realised my true potential.
4: Your potential for what?
3: To heal.
4: Ah.
3: Gabriel helped me to understand that God had given me a special gift. He took me in, fed me, clothed me, and helped me to understand how God wanted me to use that gift. He made me part of his family.
4: And you fell in love with him?
3: Is it so obvious?
4: Not until now. Does he love you?
3: Oh, he is an angel. How can he love me?
4: I would think it'd be easy. So, why are you leaving?
3: Everything has changed.
4: How?
3: Well, when we began to meet, to have services, we relied on God to decide what would happen.
4: Mm.
3: We responded to the movement of the Holy Spirit. Mm. Sometimes we sang and prayed. Other times Gabriel would simply teach us. And then there were times when God would heal. And it was wondrous. But now everything is different. Services became more like a show. And then you came and the reporter.
4: Oh, you know about him?
3: Oh, we knew from the start who he was.
4: Mm.
3: But Gabriel didn't mind. He welcomed the attention. He wanted to put on a show for you.
4: Are you telling me that what happened to John was some sort of show for our benefit?
3: That's how Gabriel has changed.
4: Oh.
3: He expects healing on demand at the services whenever he thinks it'll make the biggest impression.
4: Yeah, meaning he's demanding that you pray for healing whenever he wants.
3: I feel like a performing seal in a circus. And sometimes I feel like I'm faking it. I pray over people and Gabriel declares that they're healed, but I know they're not. And that's why I'm confused. Gabriel keeps pushing and pushing, as if he wants bigger crowds and more acclaim.
4: And what about you? Don't you like the attention?
3: I never thought God's mercy and healing should be treated like entertainment, like an act in some kind of variety show. And it's breaking my heart.
4: Does Gabriel know?
3: Oh, I don't know how to tell him. He's so persuasive. He talks and he always convinces me to do what he says. That's why I'm leaving. I don't want to give him the chance to talk me out of it.
4: And your leaving could end his ministry.
3: It's not his ministry, Father Gilbert. It belongs to God. And God will do whatever he wants with it, whether I'm there or not.
2: But I still don't understand why you have to go back to Angel Wing. It's over, isn't it? If Alison was the true healer, and I admit that it's an enormous if for me, then there's nothing else to observe. Gabriel's ministry is finished.
4: I'm not so sure, Mrs. Mayhew. The bishop will want a full report, even if the healings stop. I have to address Gabriel's claim about being an angel.
2: Address his claim? You say that as if there's something to address. Oh, you can't possibly believe that he's an angel.
4: I must weigh out all the evidence with objectivity and discernment.
2: Oh, Father.
4: Oh, slow down, Mrs. Mayhew. Pull over.
2: Why?
4: Hello, Tony.
1: Oh, Father.
4: Would you care for a lift?
1: If you don't mind. Oh, I missed my ride back to Angel Wing.
4: It's a long walk.
1: Oh, I knew someone would come along. You, in fact. Hello, my name's Tony. You must be Mrs. Gilbert.
2: I am Mrs. Mayhew.
4: Tony is from the Advent Group. A new member, in fact. He's hoping to be healed of a career in journalism.
2: You're a reporter?
1: I am.
4: He is, in fact, working undercover for the Church Express.
2: Oh, now I understand.
4: So, tell me, Tony, why were you so sure we were going to drive past?
1: Call it a reporter's instinct.
4: That, and you were following us.
2: He what?
4: Tony saw us leave the service, followed us to Barbara Taylor's and then to the train station. When he couldn't get close enough to us to eavesdrop on our conversation with Alison, he left for his ride back to Angel Wing, but missed it. Isn't that right, Tony?
1: You should have been a reporter yourself, Father.
4: Oh, I'd rather be able to look at myself in the mirror, thanks. Now, I suggest you sit back and think carefully about what you're going to say to Gabriel.
1: What do I have to say anything to Gabriel?
4: Because he knows you're a reporter.
1: What?
4: Come in.
5: Father Gilbert.
4: Oh, hello, Gabriel.
5: I had no idea the bishop's office subscribed to dirty tricks.
4: Dirty tricks?
5: You know what I'm talking about.
4: I'm afraid I don't.
5: Alison.
4: What about her?
5: You know very well. She's gone.
4: True, I knew that.
5: And you persuaded her.
4: Not true. I had nothing to do with her decision.
5: You're a liar.
4: Ah, now, well, if you're going to take that attitude, then this conversation is over.
5: Do you deny seeing her to the station?
4: I didn't see her to the station. I saw her at the station.
5: Don't play word games with me.
4: The difference is that I saw her there after she had already purchased her ticket to leave. Her decision had nothing to do with me, but everything to do with you.
5: What did she say?
4: She said she was concerned for you and for the direction you're taking the ministry.
5: You put that doubt in her mind. You and that reporter.
4: Yes, she doesn't strike me as the kind of girl who could be persuaded by me or a reporter.
5: Emissary for the bishop or not, I want you out of here tomorrow. And you can take that reporter with you. I'm sick of the poison your kind brings to God's body. It's no wonder people turn to ministries like mine for help.
4: And what kind of help can you give them now that Alison is gone? How can you heal?
5: Oh, you'll see, Father. You'll see.
1: So that's it, is it?
4: Yeah, we're to leave in the morning.
1: Oh, I've been thrown out of better places than this.
4: Yeah, I believe you.
1: Oh, well, I was planning to leave tomorrow anyway. I was getting rather tired of all of Gabriel's hocus-pocus.
4: So you don't believe any of it?
1: Oh, I'd be a sight more impressed if Gabriel called down lightning from heaven or turned one of us into a snake.
4: Well, what about the healing?
1: Oh, come on, Father. You don't really think anyone was healed?
4: Well, I do, in fact. I believe Alison really was an instrument of God, in spite of Gabriel's posturings.
1: They're all one and the same to me. Those who aren't misguided are con artists. Alison may have been one, Gabriel the other. Either way, I'm going to do an article that will shut this place down.
4: And what if you're wrong?
1: Then I'm wrong. It won't be the first time, nor the last. Ah, the press keeps printing and the readers keep reading. There'll be another sensational story to engage their interest soon enough.
4: Your cynicism is touching. So you have no concern that you may actually work against the will of God?
1: The thought never occurs to me. Yes?
6: Tony.
1: Oh, hi, Dilba.
6: Oh, hello, Father.
4: Oh.
6: I have a message from Gabriel for both of you. He said he would be honoured if you would join us for dinner tonight.
4: Well, if he's welcoming us, then yes, yes, I'll be there.
1: So will I.
6: Thank you.
1: I suspect he's realised the damage it'll do to his ministry if he throws us out.
4: Yes, or maybe he'll call down that lightning you requested.
5: For that which we are about to receive, dear Lord, make us truly thankful.
7: Amen.
4: Amen.
5: Father Gilbert, I want to apologise publicly for being so inhospitable earlier. I was, as you can imagine, upset to learn that Alison had left us. I overreacted. Can you forgive me?
4: Oh, I can and do, Gabriel. Thank you.
5: And Tony?
1: Yes, Gabriel.
5: Though you came to deceive us by posing as a friend and brother, I want you to know that we have forgiven you.
1: You're too kind.
5: And I'm sorry about the terrible thoughts I've had about you.
1: Oh, that's all right.
5: You see, gentlemen, the issue at hand isn't how I feel about you, but how you feel about the work of God. Father Gilbert, you have the bishop's ear. Your report may do us much harm or good. And you, Tony, may use your writing skills to further God's work or to hinder it. I think it's important that you gain a sufficient understanding of his power.
1: Oh, I think I've seen enough to understand as much as I need to understand. Cheers.
5: Have you? I don't think so. I know how your mind works, and you're all too ready to dismiss everything as fake or circumstantial. I'd rather you witness something irrefutable.
4: Like what, for example?
1: No, here comes the lightning.
5: Not lightning, but close enough for one of you.
4: Now, what are you talking about, Gabriel?
5: I'm talking about proof. I'm talking about demonstrating the legitimacy of our work. I'm talking about God's power to heal.
1: If you're going to have someone jump out of the window again, we've already seen that one.
5: No, Tony. You'll enjoy this demonstration more personally.
4: Gabriel, what have you done?
5: I put poison in one of your cups. A high dose of one of my own concoctions. There's no antidote.
1: You're joking, right?
5: No, I'm not. What better way to prove God's power than by your own healing?
4: Now, if this is true, this is a very cruel trick.
5: It's no trick.
4: Well, how are we going to know who's been poisoned?
5: It starts with a terrible burning in your stomach.
1: You're insane!
5: God's ways are not man's ways.
1: This is crazy! Gilbert?
4: I don't feel anything.
1: Then it's... Oh, no! You're out of your mind!
4: Tony! Tony!
8: This is Vision Kids.
4: All right, Gabriel, enough is enough. Do something.
5: We will pray for him.
4: Oh.
5: Children, all of you must go and pray for our sick friend to be healed. Go!
4: Look, he's in pain, Gabriel. He's on fire. Now, send someone to Storage for the doctor.
5: No!
4: Well, then give him an antidote.
5: I told you there is no antidote.
4: Well, then do something!
1: Help me, please!
4: Where's your mobile phone, Tony? Where did you have it last? I can call for help.
5: Sorry, but it's destroyed, along with all the other equipment he had hidden in that knapsack. Very careless.
4: Well, then what are you going to do?
5: We'll pray for his healing.
1: It burns! Help me!
4: How long is this supposed to go on? How long will you wait before you help him?
5: It's God who must help him now. Step aside.
4: What? Why?
5: So I may lay hands on him. Then he'll know. You both will. I am God's angel. Step aside. Our Lord and our God, show your strength and your mercy now before those who are unworthy and unbelieving. Heal this man through the power of your name.
4: Well?
5: You must have faith. I can feel the power of God even now. Tony is being healed.
4: Well, it doesn't sound like healing to me.
5: Be quiet, will you? In the name of the Father, the Son, and the Holy Spirit, I command that this poison will come out of this man. Come out!
4: God have mercy.
5: I don't understand.
4: We need help.
7: Someone drive to storage. Bring back a doctor.
3: It's all right, Father. Stay calm.
4: Alison, hurry. Gabriel poisoned Tony. He's dying.
3: Let me see him.
9: They knew you would come back. You couldn't stay away.
3: Be quiet.
4: What can we do?
3: Leave.
9: Go, Father. Let us do the work of God.
3: No, I want both of you to leave the room and close the door behind you.
9: But Alison...
3: Leave now.
4: Oh, come on, Gabriel.
3: Relax, Tony. Relax. Close your eyes.

0: knew she would come back, you know.
1: Whatever happens now, you are going to be charged with attempted murder.
0: Alison.
1: Well, how is he?
2: Is the ambulance coming?
1: Yes, it is.
0: Father Gilbert insisted I send someone. I knew it wasn't necessary.
1: How is Tony?
2: He's sleeping. He'll recover, God willing.
0: Oh. As I say.
2: Gabriel, you were wrong to do what you did. God is never to be tested. He's not a toy for you to wind up, nor a servant for you to command. For your arrogance, you will suffer.
3: What? How dare you speak to me this way? I am the angel of God.
2: God sent me to give you that message. It's the only reason I came back. Now I've given it. Do whatever you want with it. Goodbye.
3: Wait, Alison. Don't go. I'm sorry. Whatever's gone wrong, we can patch it up.
2: Gabriel, I love you like I've never loved anyone. Not even God, and that's wrong. You're like an idol in my heart. And now I see that you've become an idol in your own. So, goodbye.
3: No, Alison. Don't go. Listen to me. Alison! Alison!

0: Right, lift him in. One, two, three.
1: Now look, this really isn't necessary. I feel fine. Great, in fact. I don't know what happened, but it's okay. Father Gilbert, tell him.
2: No, you need a thorough examination at the hospital.
1: But I don't. Come on. Hey, where's my knapsack? I want my...
3: Father Gilbert?
2: Yes?
3: D.I. Adams, Dorridge, please. Do you want to tell me what this is all about?
2: Oh, I'd be happy to, although it might be better if you get the full story from Gabriel.
3: Gabriel?
2: Well, his real name is Simon Perkins. Well, he was right here a few minutes ago.
0: Father!
2: What?
0: Father, come quick! It's Gabriel!
2: What about him?
0: I think he drank some of his own poison!
2: Oh, Gabriel, what have you done?
3: Stay with him. I'll radio for help. Billings, get that ambulance back here. They can't have gone too far.
2: Lie still, Gabriel.
0: Pray for me, Father.
2: I will.
0: She was right. It's the judgment of God.
2: Then we'll pray for his mercy, too.

0: Tony.
1: Oh, Father Gilbert. Good timing. Yeah, I was just getting ready to leave.
0: Oh, the doctors are releasing you.
1: Well, there's no reason to keep me. They say I'm in perfect health. Whatever Gabriel gave me wasn't very potent at all.
0: Well, actually, it was. We found the bottle with Gabriel's little concoction. It was a cocktail of lethal drugs, slow but effective.
1: Eh?
0: It's what he gave you, and it's what he took himself. Obviously, he picked up some useful knowledge when he worked for a local chemist.
1: But the doctors didn't find anything in my system.
0: You can thank Alison for that.
1: Oh, you're joking. Her showing up was part of the performance, that's all. I can't believe you fell for it.
0: Well, then Gabriel has been duped by his own trick.
1: Yeah, I saw him in the ambulance. He was making a big scene, babbling about God's judgment on him. Yeah, I didn't believe a word.
0: He's in intensive care. The doctors say they got him just in time. If the ambulance hadn't been nearby because of you, he would have died.
1: Yeah, still don't believe it.
0: Well, believe whatever you want, but I can assure you that Alison saved your life.
1: Where is she now? At Gabriel's bedside, no doubt.
0: She's gone. The police have searched for her. No luck.
1: Interesting. Then what's going to happen to Gabriel? I assume he won't be able to spread his wings and fly off.
0: Oh, he'll be charged, depending on the damage.
1: Damage? I thought you said...
0: The doctor said he will pull through, but they're not sure how much brain damage he suffered from the poison.
1: Brain damage? Crikey, you mean I could have been brain damaged too?
0: You leave yourself wide open to a very unkind comment.
1: But why did he do it? Try to off himself, I mean.
0: Maybe it was Alison's rejection of him. Guilt, panic, I don't know.
1: Astounding what some people will do.
0: So, what are you going to write in your article?
1: Nothing.
0: Really? Well, don't tell me you've had a crisis of conscience.
1: No, it's not that. My editor wants to drop the whole thing. He said if we can't prove conclusively that it's a fake, or that it's real, then there's no point.
0: Well, why not write about your own experience?
1: Are you kidding? Well, most of the readers will think I'm either insane or a liar. It's a prestigious newspaper, not a tabloid.
0: You could have fooled me.
1: You quip all you want. It was a complete waste of time for me.
0: What, you mean you didn't get anything out of it?
1: Only a slight headache. Oh, well, goodbye, Father Gilbert. I hope the bishop appreciates your report.
0: I wonder...
2: So what are you going to say in your report, Father?
0: The truth, Mrs. Mayhew.
2: The truth, even if it sounds crazy?
0: Especially because it sounds crazy.
2: Oh, I don't understand.
0: Well, think about it. Most of the time, when God is at work, the average person thinks it's crazy. Jesus was considered a madman. And at Pentecost, when the apostles were baptized by the Holy Spirit, the people in the street thought they were out of their minds, drunk. What could be crazier than miracles, death, and resurrection?
2: I'd like to think that there's a substantial difference between the events of the New Testament and the shenanigans of Gabriel and his Advent group.
0: Is there? Even the New Testament allowed that some believers were misguided.

included Adrian Pless as Father Gilbert, June Whitfield as Mrs. Mayhew, Yuri Sarossi as Gabriel, and Kathy Serra as Allison. Also starring were Susan Beresford, Elizabeth Council, Robert Duncan, Richard Franklin, Dominic Hecht, Matthew Morgan, Daniel Philpott, Melanie Clark Pullen, Gordon Reed, Jessica Seaton, and Philip Sherlock. And I'm Dave Arnold, your producer and host for Focus on the Family Radio Theater. 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
1: This is Vision Kids.
2: Vision Kids.
3: A friend is

0: the jam.
1: They'll get you out of the sink.
0: They'll always laugh at your jokes,
1: even when they, stink. And if you're feeling real low,
0: and if you're starting to wilt,
1: a friend will even let you wear their favorite kilt.
0: What? Their favorite kilt?
1: Well, it had to rhyme. You're the one that said wilt.
0: Oh, that's okay.
1: It is?
0: Yep. You know why?
1: Why?
0: Because

0: because a friend is a friend is a friend is a friend is a friend.
1: We are the future.
2: We are the future.
3: We are the future.

0: Let's start again, shall we?
1: Okay. Where do you want this cement?
0: No! Not there! Oh, silly me! I just can't believe you did that.
2: You're listening to Vision Kids.

0: 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So strong and so mighty, there's nothing my God cannot do. That's true.
1: Streaming live in the Vision app.
2: This is Vision.

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2: Hi, I'm Luca, and my favourite Bible verse is Psalm 63, verse 1, which says, "You, God, are my God. Earnestly I seek you. I thirst for you. My whole being longs for you
3: in a dry, parched land where there is no water."
2: That's Psalm 63, verse 1.

0: Hey guys, it's Andy Kirk. Houses were torched, crops were stolen, and hasty graves were dug for corpses. This was the legacy of Attila the Hun, sweeping across northern Italy and wreaking havoc and destruction on the remnants of the Roman Empire. But they unintentionally left another, more positive legacy as well. Refugees fled from burning cities, desperate to find safe refuge, and some literally took to the swamps, finding sanctuary in a desolate group of islands in a marshy lagoon. When the Huns were followed by other invading tribes, more Roman citizens streamed to the swamps to avoid the carnage and destruction on the mainland. Over the next few centuries, they transformed the inhospitable surroundings into an architectural wonder, Venice. With more than 400 bridges and almost 200 canals, it became a center of trade and seafaring power. Built out of misfortune, Venice eventually turned into one of the richest and most beautiful cities in the world. Harsh necessity can be the mother of glorious invention. I'm Andy Kerr. Super
1: Kids. Helping kids look to God daily.
2: This is Vision Kids.

That's a good idea.

0: stick, I think.
1: And then

0: Super Kids.
1: G'day, it's Andy Kirk here. Some years ago, a young man looking for work approached a foreman on a logging crew and asked for a job. The foreman let the young guy start, and after the first day here, cut the most trees down. Tuesday came and his tree rate slowed down, although he was working all the way through lunch breaks. Wednesday came and went, and now he was in the last place out of all the tree cutters, and the foreman came and said he had no more work for him. The young man was so upset and argued that he was a good worker who didn't stop all day. The foreman agreed that he was a hard worker, and sensing the boy's sincerity, he asked if he had stopped to sharpen his axe. The boy responded he didn't have time to stop, he was working too hard. Not stopping to sharpen an axe when cutting trees is like not taking time to rest when we are really busy. The lesson for today is that we need to be hard working like the boy in all areas of our life, but we also need to take time to rest and be refreshed. If you do this, you will definitely accomplish a whole lot more. I'm Andy Kerr.
0: Super Kids.
2: We are the future. We are Vision K.

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5: You do it. Stop what you're doing and pray to Jesus.
6: Stop what you're doing.

0: laughing. Pray to Jesus when you're crying.
1: Oh no.
0: Pray to Jesus when you're bored.
1: Whatever.

0: noisy.
1: Oh, excuse me, what's that?
2: Oh, no, shh. Pray to Jesus when you're cranky.
1: Oh, I'm getting really cranky. I gotta count to three. One, two, three. Stop it.
2: Pray to Jesus when you're naughty.
1: Oh, no, it wasn't me. She did it.

0: Jesus. When you're hurting,
1: ow, that hurts.
0: Pray to Jesus when you're frightened.
1: Oh, what was that?
0: No, it's alright, it's only me.
1: Okay, phew.
0: Pray to Jesus when you're sleepy.
1: Oh, I like this one. Okay, sleepy.
0: Sleep. You like
1: Colin? I meant to do the actions. Don't go to sleep. Colin! Colin! Oh, wake up, Colin!
0: Oh, we're still doing the song, sorry. Yes. Pray to Jesus, mighty, mighty Jesus. Go on. Stop what you're doing and pray to Jesus.
1: Stop what you're doing and
0: pray to Jesus.
1: Stop what you're doing and
0: pray to Jesus.

Hello there. I'm John Rhys Davies with Lamplighter Theatre. I'd like to invite you to a place of history, mystery, and new beginnings. But first, there's someone you need to meet. His name? Finian Jones. You might say he's a collector. A collector of words, wisdom, and wonders. Join me, won't you? Oh, and be prepared for an unexpected journey. One you are about to experience.

0: need to do something, but...
1: But nothing. It's what we need to do. Maybe we'll finally get his attention this time.
0: I'm not sure.
1: Oh, I see a couple seats by the fireplace.
2: Hello, Derek. Hello, Ashley.
0: Hi.
1: Hello, Finian.
2: I'm sorry, but I couldn't help overhearing. Is something troubling you?
1: More like someone.
2: Ah. Do you mind if I have a seat with you?
0: Of course.
2: Ah, thank you.
1: We're still working this out.
2: Yes, I often find things have to work in before they work out.
1: Okay, here's the deal. There's something not many people know about us.
0: For a lot of reasons.
1: All right, here goes. Our dad is famous. Like, if I said his name right now, you would say, wow, really?
2: Wow, really?
1: Not yet.
2: Oh.
1: Because we aren't going to tell you his name. Out of respect.
0: And a lot of other reasons.
2: Well, why don't we start at the beginning, shall we?
1: Dad is... We'll just say an important person in Washington. He's on TV just about every week and on his cell phone just about every minute. We can't even talk in the car with him. He's always on his cell.
0: Even when we're on vacation, he's on his phone the whole time.
1: And Derek won't tell this part, but I will. When they had all the fathers stand up at the basketball tournament in November, Dad was the only father that wasn't there. It's just real clear he loves his job more than his wife or kids. Mom couldn't take it anymore, so they separated. That's something else nobody knows either. It would make him look bad.
0: Don't get us wrong. He's actually a great dad. We love him. He told us God convicted him about putting his job above his family, and he was gonna try and make things right with us.
2: Ah.
0: So he promised us all a family vacation. Our first one in 10 years. He was going to take us on a cruise.
1: But then, of all people, the president of Nigeria invited him to some sort of special hoop-de-doo banquet. So he cancels our vacation. Just like that.
2: Well, these things happen.
1: These things happen over and over again. All the time we've grown up. We put up with it when we were kids, but we're done. We've already moved in with Mom and decided to cut off all communication with him. He turned his back on us. We're just returning the favor.
0: We're hoping to get his attention.
2: I see.
1: We want him to understand that a promise to his family is just as important as a promise to the president.
2: You are absolutely right.
1: Thank you.
2: And absolutely wrong.
1: What?
2: I'm going to flip your story around to help you try to see it from a different perspective. And I'm going to tell you something that not many people know. You see, I did a lot of traveling. Still do. But I left my family behind, in more ways than one. My wife, her name was April. Oh, she was beautiful, intelligent and wise. And we had two kids, an adorable, imaginative girl, and a carefree, fun-loving boy. I won't go into details, but I'll just say this. It was because of my neglect that I lost them. I lost them all.
0: I'm sorry.
2: Thank you. My kids blamed me, and rightfully so. And one day, they simply walked out of my life. I've never heard from them again.
1: Wow. How does someone walk out of your life?
2: When hope is lost, and love can't be found. May I encourage you, Derek and Ashley, to seek God's grace before you... come to any final decision.
3: Yo, Vinny.
2: Yo, Bruce.
3: Hey, the package is here. You want me to take it around the back?
2: Ah, excellent idea.
3: You got it.
2: And speaking of excellent ideas, how would you like to take a peek at my next secret project?
1: Wow, sure.
0: Okay.
2: This way, if you please. But first, Ashley, a clue for you.
1: A clue for what?
2: A clue for you, your mind to brew. It's something true for you to do. But only few will find the view that helps them through the challenge to provoke the new, embrace what's due, and now there's two, a cow says moo. There's only one thing left, it's true, and that is now, and I say... Woo!
0: Wait, a cow says moo?
2: It certainly does, and now the clue.
1: Face dead baggage. What does that mean?
2: Well, let's find out, shall we? Please note the sign above before entering.
1: Grace helps you see past who's really right, to see what's really wrong.
2: Ah, yes. And now, after you.
1: Oh, thank you.
2: Well, this way, please. On your left, two. the pipe organ.
0: Okay.
4: Whoa.
0: That organ is beautiful.
2: Notice anything new?
1: No.
2: Try the clue.
1: The clue to what?
2: Oh, can we please not do that whole poem routine again? I'm still recovering from the first time.
0: Face dead baggage.
2: When you confront the reality of what's holding you back, that is when you can truly move forward. Now, Ashley, you're a musician, and this is your instrument, and this, my dear, is your music.
1: Is my music? These are musical notes. Oh, what a cool clue.
2: Well, actually, I borrowed this idea from some wonderfully creative friends of mine.
1: F-A-C-E? D, E, A, D, B, A, G, G, A, G, E.
0: The organ, it's moving.
1: Oh, there's a room behind it.
2: Yes, and this is my secret project.
0: It looks like a recording studio.
2: Ah, recording studio indeed, Derek, and much, much more. This is where dreams become a vision for the future, a revision of your story.
1: Mr. Finian, the floor is moving.
0: It's like we're sinking or...
2: More or less, but mostly more. And now please open up the door.
0: Wait, that door wasn't here before.
2: Exactly, more or less, mostly less.
1: Look at all these books. Oh. They're beautiful. I've never seen so many, and they... Oh, look up, Derek. They seem like they never end.
2: Now, Derek and Ashley, here's your next clue, and I've chosen this especially for you.
0: A book?
2: Well, if you mean pages of text that are sewn together, bound, then glued inside a cover, then stamped with a design, yes, a book. The Haunted Room. Interesting timing on that thunder, hmm?
0: What's it about?
2: Well, first you need to know the Haunted Room is very close to where we are now. A secret chamber of darkness where only the light of Christ can penetrate. And so, I must ask you, do you dare encounter the Haunted Room? The Haunted Room? Ah, there we are.
1: Sure, let's go.
2: Yes, this way.
0: I'm not really sure about all this.
1: Come on, Derek.
2: First, I must warn you. Once you experience the Haunted Room, you may never look at life the same again. And here we are.
0: Okay. I'll admit it. I'm kind of scared.
2: Well, you should be.
0: Huh?
2: Once you discover what the Haunted Room really is. What the Haunted Room really is. There it is. I need to get that fixed. Well, then, here's your book. Here's the room. And now, enjoy the unexpected journey.
1: Okay. Here we go. The Haunted Room.

0: rubbish, Emmy. I think a girl almost 20 would not let a little brother be the brave one.
1: Oh, you know I don't like storms. And I certainly don't like your driving the truck so fast.
0: But it's fun, isn't it? And the faster we go, the sooner we'll reach Mist Hall and get out of this rain. Yeah!
1: You could have at least brought an umbrella.
0: I thought we'd beat the storm. And Bruce.
1: Oh, and that's another thing. Poor Bruce. That was very irresponsible of you.
0: I wish I could have seen his face when I took off. Look, an intersecting road up ahead. I'm sure it leads right to Mist Hall.
1: Oh, Vibert, you're going too fast.
0: Nonsense, Emmy. You're just...
1: Vibert!
0: Let go of my arm. With the ditch.
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0: Emmy! Emmy, where are you?
1: Over here.
0: Are you all right?
1: I think so. Oh.
0: Hold on! I'm coming!
1: Oh, my God! I'm scared!
0: There you are! Can you pull yourself free?
1: No!
0: Look, I'll just lift. It won't even budge.
1: You shouldn't have been going so fast.
0: You shouldn't have grabbed my arm.
1: Oh, I was frightened. Oh, Vibert, you weren't thinking of me, only yourself.
0: You're always frightened.
1: Oh, it's more a case of being reasonable.
0: Oh, so you were being reasonable when Captain Arrow said...
5: So, people say this place you're moving into is actually haunted.
1: Haunted? Mist Hall is haunted? Why didn't anyone tell me?
6: Calm down, Emmy. It's just a silly old wives' tale.
1: Well, those old tales are often true.
5: Mm. John, where should I put this crate of books?
7: Beside the door. Set yours down and I'll put mine on top of it.
6: Father, I believe this candle holder should go in your box.
7: Well, put it in, Bruce. Just there on the top.
1: Uncle Arrows, you probably never imagined when you came to visit that you'd end up helping us move.
5: I don't mind at all.
0: But you just returned from a year at sea, Captain. This must be the last thing you want to do. I'd be out having a jolly time, I would.
5: I'm sure you would, Vibert. I can think of nothing better, however, than helping my niece and nephews to pull up anchor.
1: Well, I'd rather be out at sea than live in a haunted mansion.
0: Emmy, it's only one room that's supposed to be haunted.
1: That's not very comforting.
5: So, I understand you'll have a number of tenants on the estate?
6: 436.
5: 436? Are you trying to start your own country?
6: Most of them are desperately poor, living in small cottages and even huts.
7: Well, I hope not too poor to pay rent. My aunt's inheritance to me would be unsustainable if none paid.
0: I still don't understand why we're moving out to the country when your work is here in London.
7: Because it has fallen to me to care for these people. Just as parents care for and protect their children, a landlord cares for and protects his tenants.
6: Who pay rent?
7: Yes, Bruce, when they can. And though the finances may be tight by moving to Mist Hall, we can do much of the work the estate needs ourselves.
5: I think it's a capital idea.
7: Bruce may be only 21, but he already has quite the mind of a businessman.
6: Thank you, Father. I figure I can handle the books and the planning. Emmy can visit the tenants and assess their needs.
1: What, me?
6: There will be nothing to it, Emmy. I'll explain when we get there. Vibert, Father, and I can do the physical repairs, and we can employ a few handymen from the estate to help us.
0: Hold on now, Bruce. We will finally be in the country. There will be woods to explore and game to hunt and...
6: Vibert, you are young and able-bodied. You will be expected to...
0: To enjoy my youth.
6: I cannot believe you can be so childish.
0: At least I know how to enjoy my life. Not like you with your...
6: My what?
7: Vibert, Bruce. What scripture did we read just today at morning prayers? That ye love one another.
6: I'm sorry, Father. Sorry, Vibert.
5: Remember, Bruce, the Lord looks on the heart.
6: I know that. 1 Samuel 16, verse 7.
7: And, Vibert, there will be plenty of time to enjoy your youth and help with repairs.
0: Repairs is not my idea of enjoying anything. How did the estate fall into such disrepair in the first place?
7: Well, it's a sad story, really. My Aunt Myers had the hardship of losing her husband a short time after their marriage. He was bitten by a mad dog. And a few weeks after bringing his bride home, he died of rabies.
1: How dreadful.
7: Very dreadful. The shock disturbed the reason out of the poor woman. She fell into a state of morbid melancholy, making an idol of her grief. From the day of her husband's death 50 years ago, my poor aunt never once left the house.
0: For 50 years?
7: Until her own death. What's more, in her sorrow, she vowed that the room in which her husband died should never be disturbed. She had the shutters closed, the door not only locked, but actually bricked up.
5: Well, the sooner it is opened to heaven's light and air, the better.
6: Well, that's not going to happen. The old lady's will demands that the room remains as it is now, bricked up and unused.
5: I suppose this secret chamber is the source of the stories about the house being haunted.
7: I'm certain it is. But we are about to prove these superstitions false when we start living in the house.
1: I certainly don't want to live in a haunted house.
7: I assure you, Emmy, Mist Hall is not haunted. Nor is there any such thing. Now, if you don't mind, let's get these crates into the front hall.
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0: Oh, hello, Uncle.
1: Emmy. Gentlemen, I thought I heard the sweet voice of a nightingale.
0: Oh, thank you, sir.
2: And she makes good sandwiches.
3: Nothing like good hard work to stoke an appetite.
0: May I make you one, Uncle?
1: Oh, that would be nice, my dear. Thank you.
0: Where's Papa? Perhaps he would like one as well.
1: Your father is packing upstairs. If you make an extra one, I'm sure he'd enjoy it later.
0: Of course.
1: Emmy, are you still afraid of your new home?
0: I wouldn't call it fear. I simply am not one for change.
1: Well, though I do not believe in haunted houses, I do believe there are haunted rooms to be feared.
0: Really?
4: Uncle?
1: Deep inside each one of us, there is a secret chamber. It is where prejudice shuts out the light and self-deception bricks up the door. It is a room never disclosed, where sin lurks and grows.
0: You mean in our hearts?
1: Yes. A secret chamber within. A place where sin dwells undetected, but dangerous and destructive.
3: But every Christian must know, for we are bound to practice the duty of self-examination.
1: And you think it's so easy to acquire self-knowledge?
3: Well, not any more difficult than any other knowledge would be.
1: If it were so easy to know, it would not be the hidden sin I'm talking about.
5: Well then, if it is so hidden, it must be small and of no concern.
1: It is the smallest of sins, Vibert, that grow undetected and eventually destroy us. If accused of possessing it, we're stung and nettled.
5: Nettled?
1: Irritated, offended.
3: Well, I know my heart. I know where I am weak.
0: Here is your sandwich, Uncle.
1: Thank you, my dear. Delicious. Let's do this. Each of you write down what you think may be the sin that lurks deep within.
3: And?
1: And I will write down what I believe it to be. We'll see if the two will match.
5: That sounds fun. But let's just say it out loud. I don't care if my brother and sister know mine.
3: We already do.
1: Agreed, Vibert. But before you speak, I will write my thoughts so you know they weren't influenced by your own.
0: There's writing material on the counter behind you, Uncle.
1: Give me a moment.
0: Vibert! That sandwich was for Papa.
5: Who's hungry?
0: Oh.
1: All set.
5: I'll go first. What best describes me? I am like a bicycle. A bicycle is quick and light. Yes, I skim the world like a bicycle. And levity is my worst fault, if it is a fault at all.
3: Levity, that's your sin?
5: Levity, yes, levity. Captain, what's your assessment?
0: No, wait. Let's all tell him what we think, then Uncle Arrows can enlighten us together.
3: Then go ahead, Emmy.
0: Me? No. You go next, Bruce.
1: Emmy, if you don't want to
0: I do. Really. I'm sure that I would not be offended by anything you would say, and it might do me good to know what you think.
5: Well, then fess up, Emmy.
0: Oh, this is difficult. And not at all fun, as Vibert thinks.
3: I'll go. Well, I admit to a certain level of impatience with Vibert.
5: You don't say.
3: But who wouldn't? He's a spoiled child, and because of his charm, people let him get away with all sorts of mischievous behaviour.
5: Now, wait a minute. You can't... Did you just say charm?
1: Now, Bruce, let's not use our experiment and self-discovery to harm one another.
3: I am, I fear, harsh in my judgment, too quick to perceive the faults in others. However, that quality can have an advantage. I'm not easily fooled or deceived. If lack of charity is my besetting sin, I'd take it and turn it to good.
1: Thank you, Bruce. Emmy?
0: Well, I suppose I care too much what others think of me. I've been told I'm pretty, and I like hearing it. I cannot pass a mirror without looking into it and fussing with my hair. Oh, it's an awful thing to admit, but there it is. My sin is vanity. Is that what you see in me, Uncle? Oh, I don't think I can bear to know.
5: Are you tearing up your comments?
1: No, just separating them from one another. I will give each of you your own. You may decide to share it or not.
0: Oh, almost the gentleman.
4: Captain, could you come and give me a hand, please?
1: I'll be right there. Here you go. Emmy, Vibert, Bruce. Do what you will with them. I must go help your father.
3: Very well, then.
5: What's that face for, Bruce? Let me see yours.
3: Vibert, give that back.
5: Let's see what he says. Be on your guard against the pride that repels advice, resents and refuses to own a fault. Uncle knows you.
3: Vibert, that wasn't yours to share.
0: Oh, Bruce. Oh, please come back.
5: Stung and nettled. The captain has, sure enough, laid his finger on the sensitive spot.
0: Vibert, that was not kind.
5: The captain told us nothing new. Bruce's pride is as plain as the nose on his face, and like his nose, it is too close for him to see it.
0: Bruce is a noble, unselfish, generous fellow.
5: He is too proud to bear criticism, but I don't care. See? Here. I gladly share Captain Arrow's opinion. Here it is. Beware of selfishness. Short, but not so sweet. And rather unjust. I am fun-loving, but selfish. No, it's untrue.
0: I think someone is stung and nettled.
5: Not me. Look, I am a bicycle, riding merrily away. But first, Emmy, what does Uncle say about you?
0: Conquer mistrust.
5: Mistrust of what or whom?
0: I wonder.
5: Oh, well. Good night, Emmy.
0: Good night, Vibert. Mistrust. Oh, dear. Whatever could that mean?
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0: And now it's time for Silly Songs with Larry, the part of the show where Larry comes out and sings a silly song. Our curtain opens as Larry, having just finished his morning bath, is searching for his hairbrush. Having no success, Larry cries out,
1: "Oh, where is my hairbrush? Oh, where is my hairbrush? Oh, where is my hairbrush?"
0: Having heard his cry, Pa Grape enters the scene. Shocked and slightly embarrassed at the sight of Larry in a towel, Pa regains his composure and reports,
2: "I think I saw a hairbrush back there."
1: "Back there is my hairbrush. Back there is my hairbrush. Back there, oh where, back there, oh where, oh where, back there, back there, back there is my hairbrush."
0: Having heard his joyous proclamation, Junior Asparagus enters the scene. Shocked and slightly embarrassed at the sight of Larry in a towel, Junior regains his composure and comments,
3: "Why do you need a hairbrush? You don't have any hair!"
0: Larry is taken aback. The thought had never occurred to him. No hair? What will this mean? What will become of him? What will become of his hairbrush? Larry

0: for my hairbrush.
1: Having heard his wonderings, Bob the Tomato enters the scene. Shocked and slightly embarrassed at the sight of Larry in a towel, Bob regains his composure and confesses,
0: Larry, that old hairbrush of yours, well, you never use it, you don't really need it, so, well, I'm sorry, I didn't know, but I gave it to the peach, 'cause he's got hair.
1: Feeling a deep sense of loss, Larry stumbles back and laments,
0: Not fair, oh my hairbrush. Not fair, my poor hairbrush. Not fair, not fair, no hair, not fair, nowhere, no hair, not fair, not fair, not fair. My little hairbrush.
1: Having heard his lament, the peach enters the scene. Himself in a towel, both Larry and the peach are shocked and slightly embarrassed at the sight of each other. But recognizing Larry's generosity, the peach is thankful.
0: Thanks for the hairbrush.
1: Yes, good has been done here. The peach exits the scene. Larry smiles, but still feeling an emotional attachment for the hairbrush, calls out,
0: Take care of my hairbrush.

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2: Hi, I'm Atia, and my favourite Bible verse is Luke 8:11,
3: which says, "This is the meaning of the parable. The seed is God's word."
2: That was Luke 8:11, and this is Vision Kids.
0: Vision!

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0: That song was like being in a zoo, wasn't it?
1: Helping kids look to God daily.
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0: Timmy, you pretend to be Jesus, and you yell, stop. 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Let me hear you. And in the middle, you're the wind. Come on. And you kids over here, you're the waves. Let me hear you. Okay, good job. Remember, Timmy, you yell, stop. Are you ready? Let's see.
1: What kind of man?
0: And the rain stopped falling.
1: He spoke to the wind. Stop!
0: And the wind stopped blowing.
1: He spoke to the wind.

0: And the rain stopped falling. He spoke to the wind.
1: Stop!
0: And the wind.

0: Okay, let's have some rain. And now the wind. And now the waves. Come on, rain. Come on, wind. I need a hurricane. And more waves. Oh, and everybody rock back and forth. It's a terrible storm. Oh, help us, Jesus. Help us.
1: Thank you, Jesus.
2: Vision Kids.
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0: it's Andy Kirk here. In 1980, software consultant Tim Berners-Lee was having trouble keeping track of all his notes, so he designed a piece of software to access everything on his computer through random links. He called it Inquire. Then he got another idea. What if he could link all the information on many computers all over the globe? After years of thinking about this, he sat down at a computer in December 1990 and in a few weeks created the first browser and server. It was really not a whole lot of work, he claims. The hard part was still to come, convincing people he was onto something. Part of that involved coming up with a name for it. Colleagues referred to it as the hypertext thing. But Berners-Lee knew he needed something a bit more inspiring. He first called it the mesh, but eventually he called it the World Wide Web. His friends said it will never take off, but as we know, it did. What dream lies in your heart that people say it won't take off? Let me say, take a chance and give it a go. I'm Andy Kirk. Super
1: Kids. 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
3: Verse of the week.
0: And without faith, it is impossible to please God, because anyone who comes to him must believe that he exists and that he rewards those who earnestly seek him. Hebrews 11 verse 6. I love the reminder of this verse that God is good and that he loves to reward his children. As I reach out and believe God, he is always right there to help me. It's amazing to think that as I believe God, it makes him happy too.
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3: Well, are you going to tell me about your mission for the bishop?
4: Well, have you ever heard of the Advent Group? It's a healing ministry.
3: Oh.
4: I'm to determine whether or not they're legitimate.
5: Alison,
4: Gabriel told me that he's the Gabriel, an angel of God.
6: Yes.
4: Do you believe him?
6: Why wouldn't I?
7: John, a rather obstinate young man, broke the rule about contacting the outside world. He is being chastised for his disobedience.
8: I've checked John over thoroughly, and he's in good health. I can't find anything to indicate it had a fall last night. Certainly not from the height you mentioned.
4: Well, he's got no bruises or cuts?
8: No.
4: Well, Tony, which newspaper do you work for? One of the tabloids?
5: I'm not with a tabloid. I'm a freelance writer who's been commissioned to do an article about the Advent Group.
3: Your angel, that Gabriel, didn't do a thing except shout into the microphone. His underlings did all the actual work, the praying, the laying on of hands. Rather, I should say that Alison did all the work, poor girl.
4: I want to have a proper conversation with Alison.
3: I don't think you'll get to talk to her at Angel Wing.
4: Why not?
3: Because it looks as though she's taking the train somewhere.
4: What?
9: Oh, please, leave me alone.
4: But why? Has something happened?
9: It's all wrong. I can't do it anymore. I have to get away from here.

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2: Vision Kids.
3: Here we are. I don't normally recommend train station tea, but it's all I can find.
4: Thank you.
5: Why are you leaving, Alison?
4: Because I'm confused.
5: Confused about what?
4: I don't know what God is doing anymore. I used to know, but now I don't.
5: Well, can you be a little more specific?
4: I'm not sure how. I feel so... so torn.
5: Between?
4: My love of God and my duty to Gabriel.
5: I still don't understand.
4: No, of course you wouldn't. You think it's all a charade, a fake, but it isn't. God is at work.
5: How is God at work?
4: He blesses. He heals.
5: He heals through you.
4: Sometimes, when he wants to.
5: And does God heal through Gabriel? Alison?
4: Gabriel doesn't have the gift of healing. He thought he did. At least he really, really wanted it. But he doesn't have it. His gift is inspiration. He inspires God's people to think beyond themselves, to believe in the impossible. In my mind, that's just as important as being healed.
5: You're deeply impressed by him.
4: Oh, yes. You should have heard him in the beginning. He spoke like an angel.
5: Well, that's appropriate.
4: Oh, you don't know. But that first time I heard him...
5: Where was that?
4: Here in Storage.
5: Ah.
4: I was homeless, without family or friends. And he was preaching on a street corner. He talked about God in a way I'd never heard before. I became a believer. And then I realised my true potential.
5: Your potential for what?
4: To heal.
5: Ah.
4: Gabriel helped me to understand that God had given me a special gift. He took me in, fed me, clothed me, and helped me to understand how God wanted me to use that gift. He made me part of his family.
5: And you fell in love with him?
4: Is it so obvious?
5: Not until now. Does he love you?
4: Oh, he is an angel. How can he love me?
5: I would think it'd be easy. So, why are you leaving?
4: Everything has changed.
5: How?
4: Well, when we began to meet, to have services, we relied on God to decide what would happen.
5: Mm.
4: We responded to the movement of the Holy Spirit. Mm. Sometimes we sang and prayed. Other times Gabriel would simply teach us. And then there were times when God would heal. And it was wondrous. But now everything is different. Services became more like a show. And then you came, and the reporter.
5: Oh, you know about him.
4: Oh, we knew from the start who he was. But Gabriel didn't mind. He welcomed the attention. He wanted to put on a show for you.
5: Are you telling me that what happened to John was some sort of show for our benefit?
4: That's how Gabriel has changed. He expects healing on demand at the services whenever he thinks it'll make the biggest impression.
5: Yeah, meaning he's demanding that you pray for healing whenever he wants.
4: I feel like a performing seal in a circus. And sometimes I feel like I'm faking it. I pray over people and Gabriel declares that they're healed, but I know they're not. And that's why I'm confused. Gabriel keeps pushing and pushing, as if he wants bigger crowds and more acclaim.
5: And what about you? Don't you like the attention?
4: I never thought God's mercy and healing should be treated like entertainment, like an act in some kind of variety show. And it's breaking my heart.
5: Does Gabriel know?
4: Oh, I don't know how to tell him. He's so persuasive. He talks and he always convinces me to do what he says. That's why I'm leaving. I don't want to give him the chance to talk me out of it.
5: And your leaving could end his ministry.
4: It's not his ministry, Father Gilbert. It belongs to God. And God will do whatever he wants with it, whether I'm there or not.
3: But I still don't understand why you have to go back to Angel Wing. It's over, isn't it? If Alison was the true healer, and I admit that it's an enormous if for me, then there's nothing else to observe. Gabriel's ministry is finished.
5: I'm not so sure, Mrs. Mayhew. The bishop will want a full report, even if the healings stop. I have to address Gabriel's claim about being an angel.
3: Address his claim? You say that as if there's something to address. Oh, you can't possibly believe that he's an angel.
5: I must weigh out all the evidence with objectivity and discernment.
3: Oh, Father.
5: Oh, slow down, Mrs. Mayhew. Pull over.
3: Why?
5: Hello, Tony.
2: Oh, Father.
5: Would you care for a lift?
2: If you don't mind. Oh, I missed my ride back to Angel Wing.
5: It's a long walk.
2: Oh, I knew someone would come along. You, in fact. Hello, my name's Tony. You must be Mrs. Gilbert.
3: I am Mrs. Mayhew.
5: Tony is from the Advent Group, a new member, in fact. He's hoping to be healed of a career in journalism.
3: You're a reporter?
2: I am.
5: He is, in fact, working undercover for the Church Express.
3: Oh, now I understand.
5: So, tell me, Tony, why were you so sure we were going to drive past?
2: Call it a reporter's instinct.
5: That, and you were following us.
3: He what?
5: Tony saw us leave the service, followed us to Barbara Taylor's and then to the train station. When he couldn't get close enough to us to eavesdrop on our conversation with Alison, he left for his ride back to Angel Wing, but missed it. Isn't that right, Tony?
2: You should have been a reporter yourself, Father.
5: Oh, I'd rather be able to look at myself in the mirror, thanks. Now, I suggest you sit back and think carefully about what you're going to say to Gabriel.
2: Why do I have to say anything to Gabriel?
5: Because he knows you're a reporter.
2: What?
5: Come in.
6: Father Gilbert.
5: Oh, hello, Gabriel.
6: I had no idea the bishop's office subscribed to dirty tricks.
5: Dirty tricks?
6: You know what I'm talking about.
5: I'm afraid I don't.
6: Alison.
5: What about her?
6: You know very well. She's gone.
5: True, I knew that.
6: And you persuaded her.
5: Not true. I had nothing to do with her decision.
6: You're a liar.
5: Ah, now, well, if you're going to take that attitude, then this conversation is over.
6: Do you deny seeing her to the station?
5: I didn't see her to the station. I saw her at the station.
6: Don't play word games with me.
5: The difference is that I saw her there after she had already purchased her ticket to leave. Her decision had nothing to do with me, but everything to do with you.
6: What did she say?
5: She said she was concerned for you and for the direction you're taking the ministry.
6: You put that doubt in her mind. You and that reporter.
5: Yes, she doesn't strike me as the kind of girl who could be persuaded by me or a reporter.
6: Emissary for the bishop or not, I want you out of here tomorrow. And you can take that reporter with you. I'm sick of the poison your kind brings to God's body. It's no wonder people turn to ministries like mine for help.
5: And what kind of help can you give them now that Alison is gone? How can you heal?
6: Oh, you'll see, Father. You'll see.
2: So that's it, is it?
5: Yeah, we're to leave in the morning.
2: Oh, I've been thrown out of better places than this.
5: Yeah, I believe you.
2: Oh, well, I was planning to leave tomorrow anyway. I was getting rather tired of all of Gabriel's hocus-pocus.
5: So you don't believe any of it?
2: Oh, I'd be a sight more impressed if Gabriel called down lightning from heaven or turned one of us into a snake.
5: Well, what about the healing?
2: Oh, come on, Father. You don't really think anyone was healed?
5: Well, I do, in fact. I believe Alison really was an instrument of God, in spite of Gabriel's posturings.
2: They're all one and the same to me. Those who aren't misguided are con artists. Alison may have been one, Gabriel the other. Either way, I'm going to do an article that will shut this place down.
5: And what if you're wrong?
2: Then I'm wrong. It won't be the first time, nor the last. The press keeps printing and the readers keep reading. There'll be another sensational story to engage their interest soon enough.
5: Your cynicism is touching. So you have no concern that you may actually work against the will of God?
2: The thought never occurs to me. Yes?
7: Tony.
2: Oh, hi, Dilber.
7: Oh, hello, Father.
5: Oh.
7: I have a message from Gabriel for both of you. He said he would be honoured if you would join us for dinner tonight.
5: Well, if he's welcoming us, then yes, yes, I'll be there.
2: So will I.
7: Thank you.
2: I suspect he's realised the damage it'll do to his ministry if he throws us out.
5: Yes, or maybe he'll call down that lightning you requested.
6: For that which we are about to receive, dear Lord, make us truly thankful.
8: Amen.
5: Amen.
6: Father Gilbert, I want to apologise publicly for being so inhospitable earlier. I was, as you can imagine, upset to learn that Alison had left us. I overreacted. Can you forgive me?
5: Oh, I can and do, Gabriel. Thank you.
6: And Tony?
2: Yes, Gabriel.
6: Though you came to deceive us by posing as a friend and brother, I want you to know that we have forgiven you.
2: You're too kind.
6: And I'm sorry about the terrible thoughts I've had about you.
2: Oh, that's all right.
6: You see, gentlemen, the issue at hand isn't how I feel about you, but how you feel about the work of God. Father Gilbert, you have the bishop's ear. Your report may do us much harm or good. And you, Tony, may use your writing skills to further God's work or to hinder it. I think it's important that you gain a sufficient understanding of his power.
2: Oh, I think I've seen enough to understand as much as I need to understand. Cheers.
6: Have you? I don't think so. I know how your mind works, and you're all too ready to dismiss everything as fake or circumstantial. I'd rather you witness something irrefutable.
5: Like what, for example?
2: No, here comes the lightning.
6: Not lightning, but close enough for one of you.
5: What are you talking about, Gabriel?
6: I'm talking about proof. I'm talking about demonstrating the legitimacy of our work. I'm talking about God's power to heal.
2: If you're going to have someone jump out of the window again, we've already seen that one.
6: No, Tony. You'll enjoy this demonstration more personally.
5: Gabriel, what have you done?
6: I put poison in one of your cups.
2: What?
6: A high dose of one of my own concoctions. There's no antidote.
2: You're joking, right?
6: No, I'm not. What better way to prove God's power than by your own healing?
5: Now, if this is true, this is a very cruel trick.
6: It's no trick.
5: Well, how are we going to know who's been poisoned?
6: It starts with a terrible burning in your stomach.
2: You're insane!
6: God's ways are not man's ways.
2: This is crazy! Gilbert?
5: I don't feel anything.
2: Then it's... Oh, no! You're out of your mind!
5: Tony! Tony!
0: You're listening to Vision Kids!
5: All right, Gabriel, enough is enough. Do something.
6: We will pray for him.
5: Oh.
6: Children, all of you must go and pray for our sick friend to be healed. Go!
5: Look, he's in pain, Gabriel. He's on fire. Now, send someone to Storage for the doctor.
6: No!
5: Well, then give him an antidote.
6: I told you there is no antidote.
5: Well, then do something!
2: Help me, please!
5: Where's your mobile phone, Tony? Where did you have it last? I can call for help.
6: Sorry, but it's destroyed. Along with all the other equipment he had hidden in that knapsack. Very careless.
5: Well, then what are you going to do?
6: We'll pray for his healing.
2: It burns! Help me!
5: How long is this supposed to go on? How long will you wait before you help him?
6: It's God who must help him now. Step aside.
5: What? Why?
6: So I may lay hands on him. Then he'll know. You both will. I am God's angel. Step aside. Our Lord and our God, show your strength and your mercy now before those who are unworthy and unbelieving. Heal this man through the power of your name.
5: Well?
6: You must have faith. I can feel the power of God even now. Tony is being healed.
5: Well, it doesn't sound like healing to me.
6: Be quiet, will you? In the name of the Father, the Son, and the Holy Spirit, I command that this poison will come out of this man. Come out!
5: God have mercy.
6: I don't understand.
5: We need help.
8: Someone drive to storage. Bring back a doctor.
4: It's all right, Father. Stay calm.
7: Alison. Alison, hurry. Gabriel poisoned Tony. He's dying.
4: Let me see him.
9: I knew you would come back. You couldn't stay away.
4: Be quiet.
7: What can we do?
4: Leave.
9: Go, Father. Let us do the work of God.
4: No, I want both of you to leave the room and close the door behind you.
9: But Alison...
4: Leave now.
7: Oh, come on, Gabriel.
4: Relax, Tony. Relax. Close your eyes. Don't stress.

0: I knew she would come back, you know.
1: Whatever happens now, you are going to be charged with attempted murder.
0: Alison.
1: Well, how is he?
2: Is the ambulance coming?
1: Yes, it is.
0: Father Gilbert insisted I send someone. I knew it wasn't necessary.
1: How is Tony?
2: He's sleeping. He'll recover, God willing.
0: Oh. As I say.
2: Gabriel, you were wrong to do what you did. God is never to be tested. He's not a toy for you to wind up, nor a servant for you to command. For your arrogance, you will suffer.
0: What? How dare you speak to me this way? I am the angel of God.
2: God sent me to give you that message. It's the only reason I came back. Now I've given it. Do whatever you want with it. Goodbye.
0: Wait, Alison. Don't go. I'm sorry. Whatever's gone wrong, we can patch it up.
2: Gabriel! I love you like I've never loved anyone. Not even God, and that's wrong. You're like an idol in my heart. And now I see that you've become an idol in your own. So, goodbye.
0: No, Alison. Don't go. Listen to me. Alison! Alison!

0: Right, lift him in. One, two, three.
1: Now look, this really isn't necessary. I feel fine. Great, in fact. I don't know what happened, but it's okay. Father Gilbert, tell him.
2: No, you need a thorough examination at the hospital.
1: But I don't. Come on. Hey, where's my knapsack? I want my knapsack.
3: Father Gilbert?
2: Yes?
3: D.I. Adams, Dorridge, please. Do you want to tell me what this is all about?
2: Oh, I'd be happy to, although it might be better if you get the full story from Gabriel.
3: Gabriel?
2: Well, his real name is Simon Perkins. He was right here a few minutes ago.
0: Father!
2: What?
0: Father, come quick! It's Gabriel!
2: What about him?
0: I think he drank some of his own poison!
2: Oh. Gabriel, what have you done?
3: Stay with him. I'll radio for help. Billings, get that ambulance back here. They can't have gone too far.
2: Lie still, Gabriel.
0: Pray for me, Father.
2: I will.
0: She was right. It's the judgment of God.
2: Then we'll pray for his mercy, too.

0: Tony.
1: Oh, Father Gilbert. Good timing. Yeah, I was just getting ready to leave.
0: Oh, the doctors are releasing you.
1: Well, there's no reason to keep me. They say I'm in perfect health. Whatever Gabriel gave me wasn't very potent at all.
0: Well, actually, it was. We found the bottle with Gabriel's little concoction. It was a cocktail of lethal drugs, slow but effective.
1: Eh?
0: It's what he gave you, and it's what he took himself. Obviously, he picked up some useful knowledge when he worked for a local chemist.
1: But the doctors didn't find anything in my system.
0: You can thank Alison for that.
1: Oh, you're joking. Her showing up was part of the performance, that's all. I can't believe you fell for it.
0: Well, then Gabriel has been duped by his own trick.
1: Yeah, I saw him in the ambulance. He was making a big scene, babbling about God's judgment on him. Yeah, I didn't believe a word.
0: He's in intensive care. The doctors say they got him just in time. If the ambulance hadn't been nearby because of you, he would have died.
1: No, still don't believe it.
0: Well, believe whatever you want, but I can assure you that Alison saved your life.
1: Where is she now? At Gabriel's bedside, no doubt.
0: She's gone. The police have searched for her. No luck.
1: Interesting. Then what's going to happen to Gabriel? I assume he won't be able to spread his wings and fly off.
0: Oh, he'll be charged, depending on the damage.
1: Damage? I thought you said...
0: The doctor said he will pull through, but they're not sure how much brain damage he suffered from the poison.
1: Brain damage? Crikey, you mean I could have been brain damaged too?
0: You leave yourself wide open to a very unkind comment.
1: But why did he do it? Try to off himself, I mean.
0: Maybe it was Alison's rejection of him. Guilt, panic, I don't know.
1: Astounding what some people will do.
0: So, what are you going to write in your article?
1: Nothing.
0: Really? Well, don't tell me you've had a crisis of conscience.
1: No, it's not that. My editor wants to drop the whole thing. He said if we can't prove conclusively that it's a fake, or that it's real, then there's no point.
0: Well, why not write about your own experience?
1: Are you kidding? Well, most of the readers will think I'm either insane or a liar. It's a prestigious newspaper, not a tabloid.
0: You could have fooled me.
1: You quip all you want. It was a complete waste of time for me.
0: What, you mean you didn't get anything out of it?
1: Only a slight headache. Oh, well, goodbye, Father Gilbert. I hope the bishop appreciates your report.
0: I wonder...
2: So what are you going to say in your report, Father?
0: The truth, Mrs. Mayhew.
2: The truth, even if it sounds crazy?
0: Especially because it sounds crazy.
2: Oh, I don't understand.
0: Well, think about it. Most of the time, when God is at work, the average person thinks it's crazy. Jesus was considered a madman. And at Pentecost, when the apostles were baptized by the Holy Spirit, the people in the street thought they were out of their minds, drunk. What could be crazier than miracles, death, and resurrection?
2: I'd like to think that there's a substantial difference between the events of the New Testament and the shenanigans of Gabriel and his Advent group.
0: Is there? Even the New Testament allowed that some believers were misguided and even unprincipled charlatans in the name of the gospel. But those few, they didn't diminish the power of the real miracles. For every legitimate work of God, you'll find counterfeits. But for every Gabriel, somewhere, I hope, there's an Alison.
2: I still think it sounds crazy.
0: It's called grace, Mrs. Mayhew. And yes, it is crazy.
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5: The Father Gilbert mystery, Healing, was written and directed by Paul McCusker. Sound design was by Dwayne Harms, and music was composed by John Campbell. Our cast included Adrian Plass as Father Gilbert, June Whitfield as Mrs. Mayhew, Yuri Sarossi as Gabriel, and Kathy Serra as Allison. Also starring were Susan Beresford, Elizabeth Council, Robert Duncan, Richard Franklin, Dominic Hecht, Matthew Morgan, Daniel Philpott, Melanie Clark Pullen, Gordon Reed, Jessica Seaton, and Philip Sherlock. And I'm Dave Arnold, your producer and host for Focus on the Family Radio Theater. 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

0: question. Why did Jesus come down?
1: Abby, that's a great question. And I think we can answer it with a song. Come on, kids, sing along. Jesus came.

0: to us.
1: Hey guys, I like your singing.
0: Well, hello. Kids, meet Mr. Donut Man.
2: Hey, Mr. Donut Man.
3: Hello.
2: We were just singing about why Jesus came down to earth.
1: Hey, that's wonderful. Mind if I sing along?
2: Sure.
0: Mr. Donut Man, that would be great.

0: great singing, everyone.
1: So does that answer the question?
2: Yeah!
0: And that's why God came down to us.
3: We are the future.
4: We are Vision Kids.

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1: This is Vision Kids.
2: Hi, I'm Michaela, and my favourite Bible verse is Philippians 4:13,
3: which says, I can do all things through Christ because he gives me strength. That's Philippians 4:13, and this is Vision Kids.

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1: Don't be selfish. Come on.

0: guys, it's Andy Kirk here. Consideration, compassion, understanding. Here's some big words that I want us to look at today. These words talk about being aware of others, seeing they need your help, and doing something about it. You are considerate when you think of someone else's feelings, like when you see another kid at school who's hungry, he's got no lunch, so you share something with him. You're compassionate when you can imagine what someone else is feeling, like when you're sad because you know your mum or dad is sad. You are understanding when you see something needs to be done, like when you see your dog's water bowl is empty, so you fill it up so it can have a drink. These are big words, and it takes a big person to actually act out. Consideration, compassion, and understanding. I'm Andy Kirk. Super
1: Kids. This is Vision Kids.

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3: Verse of the week.
0: And without faith, it is impossible to please God, because anyone who comes to him must believe that he exists, and that he rewards those who earnestly seek him. Hebrews 11, verse 6.
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Hello there. I'm John Rhys Davis with Lamplighter Theatre. I'd like to invite you to a place of history, mystery, and new beginnings. But first, there's someone you need to meet. His name? Finian Jones. You might say he's a collector. A collector of words, wisdom, and wonders. Join me, won't you? Oh, and be prepared for an unexpected journey. One you are about to experience.

0: need to do something, but...
1: But nothing. It's what we need to do. Maybe we'll finally get his attention this time.
0: I'm not sure.
1: Oh, I see a couple seats by the fireplace.
2: Hello, Derek. Hello, Ashley.
0: Hi.
1: Hello, Finian.
2: I'm sorry, but I couldn't help overhearing. Is something troubling you?
1: More like someone.
2: Ah. Do you mind if I have a seat with you?
0: Of course.
2: Ah, thank you.
1: We're still working this out.
2: Yes, I often find things have to work in before they work out.
1: Okay, here's the deal. There's something not many people know about us.
0: For a lot of reasons.
1: All right, here goes. Our dad is famous. Like, if I said his name right now, you would say, wow, really?
2: Wow, really?
1: Not yet.
2: Oh.
1: Because we aren't going to tell you his name. Out of respect.
0: And a lot of other reasons.
2: Well, why don't we start at the beginning, shall we?
1: Dad is... We'll just say an important person in Washington. He's on TV just about every week and on his cell phone just about every minute. We can't even talk in the car with him. He's always on his cell.
0: Even when we're on vacation, he's on his phone the whole time.
1: And Derek won't tell this part, but I will. When they had all the fathers stand up at the basketball tournament in November, Dad was the only father that wasn't there. It's just real clear he loves his job more than his wife or kids. Mom couldn't take it anymore, so they separated. That's something else nobody knows either. It would make him look bad.
0: Don't get us wrong. He's actually a great dad. We love him. He told us God convicted him about putting his job above his family, and he was gonna try and make things right with us.
2: Ah.
0: So he promised us all a family vacation. Our first one in 10 years. He was going to take us on a cruise.
1: But then, of all people, the president of Nigeria invited him to some sort of special hoop-de-doo banquet. So he cancels our vacation. Just like that.
2: Well, these things happen.
1: These things happen over and over again. All the time we've grown up. We put up with it when we were kids, but we're done. We've already moved in with Mom and decided to cut off all communication with him. He turned his back on us. We're just returning the favor.
0: We're hoping to get his attention.
2: I see.
1: We want him to understand that a promise to his family is just as important as a promise to the president.
2: You are absolutely right.
1: Thank you.
2: And absolutely wrong.
1: What?
2: I'm going to flip your story around to help you try to see it from a different perspective. And I'm going to tell you something that not many people know. You see, I did a lot of traveling, still do. But I left my family behind, in more ways than one. My wife, her name was April. Oh, she was beautiful, intelligent and wise. And we had two kids, an adorable, imaginative girl, and a carefree, fun-loving boy. I won't go into details, but I'll just say this. It was because of my neglect that I lost them. I lost them all.
0: I'm sorry.
2: Thank you. My kids blamed me, and rightfully so. And one day, they simply walked out of my life. I've never heard from them again.
1: Wow. How does someone walk out of your life?
2: When hope is lost, and love can't be found. May I encourage you, Derek and Ashley, to seek God's grace before you... come to any final decision.
3: Yo, Vinny.
2: Yo, Bruce.
3: Hey, the package is here. You want me to take it around the back?
2: Ah, excellent idea.
3: You got it.
2: And speaking of excellent ideas, how would you like to take a peek at my next secret project?
1: Wow, sure.
0: Okay.
2: This way, if you please. But first, Ashley, a clue for you.
1: A clue for what?
2: A clue for you, your mind to brew. It's something true for you to do. But only few will find the view that helps them through the challenge to provoke the new, embrace what's due, and now there's two, a cow says moo. There's only one thing left, it's true, and that is now, and I say, woo.
0: Wait, a cow says moo?
2: It certainly does, and now the clue.
1: Face dead baggage. What does that mean?
2: Well, let's find out, shall we? Please note the sign above before entering.
1: Grace helps you see past who's really right, to see what's really wrong.
2: Ah, yes. And now, after you.
1: Oh, thank you.
2: Well, this way, please. On your left, two. the pipe organ.
0: Okay.
4: Whoa.
0: That organ is beautiful.
2: Notice anything new?
1: No.
2: Try the clue.
1: The clue to what?
2: Oh, can we please not do that whole poem routine again? I'm still recovering from the first time.
0: Face dead baggage.
2: When you confront the reality of what's holding you back, that is when you can truly move forward. Now, Ashley, you're a musician, and this is your instrument, and this, my dear, is your music.
1: Is my music? These are musical notes. Oh, what a cool clue.
2: Well, actually, I borrowed this idea from some wonderfully creative friends of mine.
1: F-A-C-E-D-E-A-D-B-A-G-G-A-G-E.
0: The organ, it's moving.
1: Oh, there's a room behind it.
2: Yes, and this is my secret project.
0: It looks like a recording studio.
2: Ah, recording studio indeed, Derek, and much, much more. This is where dreams become a vision for the future, a revision of your story.
1: Mr. Finian, the floor is moving.
0: It's like we're sinking or...
2: More or less, but mostly more. And now please open up the door.
0: Wait, that door wasn't here before.
2: Exactly, more or less, mostly less.
1: Look at all these books. They're beautiful. I've never seen so many, and they... Well, look up, Derek. They seem like they never end.
2: Now, Derek and Ashley, here's your next clue, and I've chosen this especially for you.
0: A book?
2: Well, if you mean pages of text that are sewn together, bound, then glued inside a cover, then stamped with a design, yes, a book. The Haunted Room. Interesting timing on that thunder,
0: What's it about?
2: Well, first you need to know the Haunted Room is very... close to where we are now. A secret chamber of darkness where only the light of Christ can penetrate. And so, I must ask you, do you dare encounter the Haunted Room? The Haunted Room? Ah, there we are.
1: Sure, let's go.
2: Yes, this way.
0: I'm not really sure about all this.
1: Come on, Derek.
2: First, I must warn you. Once you experience the Haunted Room, you may never look at life the same again. And here we are.
0: Okay. I'll admit it. I'm kind of scared.
2: Well, you should be.
0: Huh?
2: Once you discover what the Haunted Room really is. What the Haunted Room really is. There it is. I need to get that fixed. Well, then, here's your book. Here's the room. And now, enjoy the unexpected journey.
1: Okay. Here we go. The Haunted Room.

0: Shemmy. I think a girl almost 20 would not let her little brother be the brave one.
1: Oh, you know I don't like storms. And I certainly don't like your driving the truck so fast.
0: But it's fun, isn't it? And the faster we go, the sooner we'll reach Mist Hall and get out of this rain. Yeah!
1: You could have at least brought an umbrella.
0: I thought we'd beat the storm. And Bruce.
1: Oh, and that's another thing. Poor Bruce. That was very irresponsible of you.
0: I wish I could have seen his face when I took off. Look, an intersecting road up ahead. I'm sure it leads right to Mist Hall.
1: Oh, Vibert, you're going too fast.
0: Nonsense, Emmy. You're just...
1: Vibert!
0: Let go of my arm. With the ditch.
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0: I'm coming!
1: Oh, Vibert! I'm scared!
0: There you are! Can you pull yourself free?
1: No!
0: Look, I'll just lift. It won't even budge!
1: You shouldn't have been going so fast!
0: You shouldn't have grabbed my arm!
1: Oh, I was frightened! But you weren't thinking of me, only yourself.
0: You're always frightened.
1: Oh, it's more a case of being reasonable.
0: Oh, so you were being reasonable when Captain Arrow said...
6: So, people say this place you're moving into is actually haunted.
1: Haunted? Mist Hall is haunted. Why didn't anyone tell me?
7: Calm down, Emmy. It's just a silly old wives' tale.
1: Well... those old tales are often true.
6: John, where should I put this crate of books?
8: Beside the door. Set yours down and I'll put mine on top of it.
7: Father, I believe this candle holder should go in your box.
8: I'll put it in, Bruce. Just there on the top.
1: Uncle Arrows, you probably never imagined when you came to visit that you'd end up helping us move.
6: I don't mind at all.
0: But you just returned from a year at sea, Captain. This must be the last thing you want to do. I'd be out having a jolly time, I would.
6: I'm sure you would, Vibert. I can think of nothing better, however, than helping my niece and nephews to pull up anchor.
1: Well, I'd rather be out at sea than live in a haunted mansion.
0: Emmy, it's only one room that's supposed to be haunted.
1: That's not very comforting.
6: So I understand you'll have a number of tenants on the estate?
7: 436.
6: 436? Are you trying to start your own country?
7: Most of them are desperately poor, living in small cottages and even huts.
8: Well, I hope not too poor to pay rent. My aunt's inheritance to me would be unsustainable if none paid.
0: I still don't understand why we're moving out to the country when your work is here in London.
8: Because it has fallen to me to care for these people. Just as parents care for and protect their children, a landlord cares for and protects his tenants.
7: Who pay rent?
8: Yes, Bruce, when they can. And though the finances may be tight by moving to Mist Hall, we can do much of the work the estate needs ourselves.
6: I think it's a capital idea.
8: Bruce may be only 21, but he already has quite the mind of a businessman.
7: Thank you, Father. I figure I can handle the books and the planning. Emmy can visit the tenants and assess their needs.
1: Me?
7: There will be nothing to it, Emmy. I'll explain when we get there. Vibert, Father and I can do the physical repairs, and we can employ a few handymen from the estate to help us.
0: Hold on now, Bruce. We will finally be in the country. There will be woods to explore and game to hunt and...
7: Vibert, you are young and able-bodied. You will be expected to...
0: To enjoy my youth.
7: I cannot believe you can be so childish.
0: At least I know how to enjoy my life. Not like you with your...
7: My what?
8: Vibert, Bruce. What scripture did we read just today at morning prayers? That ye love one another.
7: I'm sorry, Father. Sorry, Vibert.
6: Remember, Bruce, the Lord looks on the heart.
7: I know that. 1 Samuel 16, verse 7.
8: And, Vibert, there will be plenty of time to enjoy your youth and help with repairs.
0: Repairs is not my idea of enjoying anything. How did the estate fall into such disrepair in the first place?
8: Well, it's a sad story, really. My Aunt Myers had the hardship of losing her husband a short time after their marriage. He was bitten by a mad dog. And a few weeks after bringing his bride home, he died of rabies.
1: How dreadful.
8: Very dreadful. The shock disturbed the reason out of the poor woman. She fell into a state of morbid melancholy, making an idol of her grief. From the day of her husband's death 50 years ago, my poor aunt never once left the house.
0: For 50 years?
8: Until her own death. What's more, in her sorrow, she vowed that the room in which her husband died should never be disturbed. She had the shutters closed, the door not only locked, but actually bricked up.
6: Well, the sooner it is open to heaven's light and air, the better.
7: Well, that's not going to happen. The old lady's will demands that the room remains as it is now, bricked up and unused.
6: I suppose this secret chamber is the source of the stories about the house being haunted.
8: I'm certain it is. But we are about to prove these superstitions false when we start living in the house.
1: I certainly don't want to live in a haunted house.
8: I assure you, Emmy, Mist Hall is not haunted. Nor is there any such thing. Now, if you don't mind, let's get these crates into the front hall.
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0: Everyone, come on.
1: Emmy. Gentlemen, I thought I heard the sweet voice of a nightingale.
0: Oh, thank you, sir.
2: And she makes good sandwiches.
3: Nothing like good hard work to stoke an appetite.
0: May I make you one, Uncle?
1: Oh, that would be nice, my dear. Thank you.
0: Where's Papa? Perhaps he would like one as well.
1: Your father is packing upstairs. If you make an extra one, I'm sure he'd enjoy it later.
0: Of course.
1: Emmy, are you still afraid of your new home?
0: I wouldn't call it fear. I simply am not one for change.
1: Well, though I do not believe in haunted houses, I do believe there are haunted rooms to be feared.
0: Really?
4: Uncle?
1: Deep inside each one of us, there is a secret chamber. It is where prejudice shuts out the light and self-deception bricks up the door. It is a room never disclosed, where sin lurks and grows.
0: You mean in our hearts?
1: Yes. A secret chamber within. A place where sin dwells undetected, but dangerous and destructive.
3: But every Christian must know, for we are bound to practice the duty of self-examination.
1: And you think it's so easy to acquire self-knowledge?
3: Well, not any more difficult than any other knowledge would be.
1: If it were so easy to know, it would not be the hidden sin I'm talking about.
5: Well then, if it is so hidden, it must be small and of no concern.
1: It is the smallest of sins, Vibert, that grow undetected and eventually destroy us. If accused of possessing it, we're stung and nettled.
5: Nettled?
1: Irritated, offended.
3: Well, I know my heart. I know where I am weak.
0: Here is your sandwich, Uncle.
1: Thank you, my dear. Delicious. Let's do this. Each of you write down what you think may be the sin that lurks deep within.
3: And
1: I will write down what I believe it to be. We'll see if the two will match.
5: That sounds fun. But let's just say it out loud. I don't care if my brother and sister know mine.
3: We already do.
1: Agreed, Vibert. But before you speak, I will write my thoughts so you know they weren't influenced by your own.
0: There's writing material on the counter behind you, Uncle.
1: Give me a moment.
0: Vibert! That sandwich was for Papa.
5: I was hungry.
0: Oh.
1: All set.
5: I'll go first. What best describes me? I am like a bicycle. A bicycle is quick and light. Yes, I skim the world like a bicycle. And levity is my worst fault, if it is a fault at all.
3: Levity, that's your sin?
5: Levity, yes, levity. Captain, what's your assessment?
0: No, wait. Let's all tell him what we think, then Uncle Arrows can enlighten us together.
3: Then go ahead, Emmy.
0: Me? No. You go next, Bruce.
1: Emmy, if you don't want to
0: I do. Really. I'm sure that I would not be offended by anything you would say, and it might do me good to know what you think.
5: Well, then fess up, Emmy.
0: Oh, this is difficult. And not at all fun, as Vibert thinks.
3: I'll go. Well, I admit to a certain level of impatience with Vibert.
5: You don't say.
3: But who wouldn't? He's a spoiled child, and because of his charm, people let him get away with all sorts of mischievous behaviour.
5: Now, wait a minute. You can't... Did you just say charm?
1: Now, Bruce, let's not use our experiment in self-discovery to harm one another.
3: I am, I fear, harsh in my judgment, too quick to perceive the faults in others. However, that quality can have an advantage. I'm not easily fooled or deceived. If lack of charity is my besetting sin, I'd take it and turn it to good.
1: Thank you, Bruce. Emmy?
0: Well, I suppose I care too much what others think of me. I've been told I'm pretty and I like hearing it. I cannot pass a mirror without looking into it and fussing with my hair. Oh, it's an awful thing to admit, but there it is. My sin is vanity. Is that what you see in me, Uncle? Oh, I don't think I can bear to know.
5: Are you tearing up your comments?
1: No, just separating them from one another. I will give each of you your own. You may decide to share it or not.
0: Oh, always the gentleman.
4: Captain, could you come and give me a hand, please?
1: I'll be right there. Here you go. Emmy, Vibert, Bruce. Do what you will with them. I must go help your father.
3: Very well, then.
5: What's that face for, Bruce? Let me see yours.
3: Vibert, give that back.
5: Let's see what he says. Be on your guard against the pride that repels advice, resents and refuses to own a fault. Uncle knows you.
3: Vibert, that wasn't yours to share.
0: Oh, Bruce. Oh, please come back.
5: Stung and nettled. The captain has, sure enough, laid his finger on the sensitive spot.
0: Vibert, that was not kind.
5: The captain told us nothing new. Bruce's pride is as plain as the nose on his face, and like his nose, it is too close for him to see it.
0: Bruce is a noble, unselfish, generous fellow.
5: He is too proud to bear criticism, but I don't care. See? Here. I gladly share Captain Arrow's opinion. Here it is. Beware of selfishness. Short, but not so sweet. And rather unjust. I am fun-loving, but selfish. No, it's untrue.
0: I think someone is stung and nettled.
5: Not me. Look, I am a bicycle, riding merrily away. But first, Emmy, what does Uncle say about you?
0: Conquer mistrust.
5: Mistrust of what or whom?
0: I wonder.
5: Oh, well. Good night, Emmy.
0: Good night, Vibert. Mistrust. Oh, dear. Whatever could that mean?
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7: That's the chamber. The haunted room.
0: No, where?
7: On the other side of that wall. They bricked it up ages ago. It's where the missus's husband died, right there. She told me about it as a warning.
0: Dear Heavenly Father, why can't my faith in you drive away my fear? Bruce! Bruce!
1: I'm your host, John Rhys-Davies. 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

0: the mighty, mighty king. 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
1: Adam.
0: Adam, ready? Adam is not the boss. Ah, ah. They're looking for another person.
1: Amy.
0: Amy. Amy is not the boss. Ah, ah. Let's do one more.
1: Katie.
0: Katie. Katie is not the boss. Ah, ah. Jesus is the boss. Cause just the boys.

0: Mickey. We got someone else. 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
1: Blake.
0: Blake is not the boss. Ah, ah. She's forgotten her name. What's her name? Mummy can tell us.
2: Nilani.
0: Oh, that's a beautiful name. Nilani, say that. Nilani is not the boss. Sorry, Nilani.
1: Murray.
0: Murray is not the boss. Who is? Jesus is the boss. Cause girls. Jesus is.

0: right. We got someone else?
1: Steven.
0: Steven is not the boss.
1: Jonathan.
0: Jonathan. It's Jonathan. Jonathan is not the boss. Hey, let's do everyone. You say your name after three. One, two, three. Is not the boss. We got one more. We have one more. Shh, listen.
1: God.
0: Guy is not the boss. Who is Jesus? Is the boss. Cause. Hey, I've got an idea. What about just the grown-ups? The mums and the dads sing the chorus. Ready? Here we go, grown-ups.

0: Mardi Gras.
1: Yes, sir.
0: Right?
1: Well done.
0: Who thinks they could do a new song? I sing, the word became flesh and dwelt among us, and you sing, you'd better believe it. All right, here we go.
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1: This is Vision Kids.
2: Vision Kids.
3: Hi, I'm Noah, and my favourite Bible verse is Psalm 23, verse 1 to 2, which says, "The Lord is my shepherd, I lack nothing. He makes me lie down in green pastures. He leads me beside quiet waters." That's Psalm 23, verse 1 to 2. And this is Vision Kids.
2: Vision.

0: helping kids look to God daily.
1: This is Vision Kids.
2: Well, God is great, and He's greatly to be praised. I said, God is great.

0: great.
1: Oh, this is a bit boring.
2: Yeah.
1: It's too slow.
2: Yeah.
0: Oh, yeah? Well, God is great, and he's greatly to be praised. I said, God is great.

0: I don't think we can afford that right now, Junior. How about a ball?
1: Thank you, Dad, for our day, for our trip to the mall, for the time.

Snails don't make a lot of noise unless you accidentally squish them under your toes.

0: Hey guys, it's Andy Kirk. An old successful businessman was once asked by a young man what the secret of success was. The answer was right decisions. But how do I make right decisions, asked the young man. Experience was the reply. But how do I get experience, he asked. By making wrong decisions. This may seem confusing, but the moral of today's story is that it's okay to make wrong decisions as long as you learn from them. Mistakes are okay to make because they are giving you experience, and next time you can make the right decisions. If you have made some wrong decisions lately, make sure you have learned from these, because it won't be long until you have the opportunity to make that decision again. And next time, I know you'll make the right decision. Enjoy getting it wrong because you're learning. I'm Andy Kirk.
1: Super Kids.
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3: 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That's Mark 12, 30-31. And this is Vision Kids.

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2: So your mama got something she wants to say, and she asked me to tell you kids, okay. So listen up.

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Oh yes, and the tweet of a bird, that's always a good one. And then we have the neigh of a horse. Well, I've been studying the native course.

0: G'day, it's Andy Kirk here. There's a story set in ancient times about a king who placed a huge rock on a roadway. Then he hid himself and watched to see if anyone would remove the rock. Some of the king's wealthiest and most important people came by and just walked straight past the rock. Heaps of them actually blamed the king for not keeping the roads clear, but none did anything about getting the big stone out of the way. Then a poor man came along carrying a big load of vegetables. On approaching the big rock, the poor guy laid down his basket and moved the rock off the side of the road. After pushing and straining, he finally got it off and looked underneath and found a big purse full of gold. The purse contained a stack of gold and a note from the king that said it's for the person who cleared the road. You know, kids, we need to look sometimes past the big problems in our life and actually attend to them. And as we push through it and push past it, we'll actually find a big reward after it. I'm Andy Kirk. Super
1: Kids. We are the future.
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0: Okay, hold on, it's gonna get faster. 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
1: We thank the Lord for what we're about to eat. 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

0: We are the future.
1: We are the future.
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0: guys, it's Andy Kirk. In the days when an ice cream sundae cost much less, a 10-year-old boy entered a hotel coffee shop and sat at a table. A waitress put a glass of water in front of him, and the little boy asked how much an ice cream sundae would cost. 50 cents, replied the waitress. The little boy pulled his hand out of his pocket and studied the coins in it. Well, how much is just a plain dish of ice cream, he inquired. By now, more people were waiting for a table and the waitress was growing impatient. 35 cents, she replied. The little boy again counted his coins. I'll have the plain ice cream, he said. The waitress brought over the ice cream, put the bill on the table and walked away. The boy finished the ice cream, paid the cashier and left. When the waitress came back, she began to cry as she wiped down the table. There, placed neatly beside the empty dish, was 15 cents. You see, he couldn't have the sundae because he wanted to leave her a tip. You know, guys, we need to actually sacrifice some things in order to be a blessing to others. Why don't you have a think what you can do in your world to sacrifice in order to bless others? I'm Andy Kirk. Super
1: Kids. Vision Kids.
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2: And now it's time for Silly Songs with Laddie, the part of the show where Laddie comes out and sings a silly song. One day, while talking with Dr. Archibald, Laddie confronts one of his deepest fears.

0: your father? Fascinating! 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
1: That'd be too bad, I'd be so fat, I might get mad, I'd call my dad, that'd be too bad.
0: That'd be too bad.
1: That'd be too bad.
0: Why?
1: Because I love my life.

0: Oh my, this is more serious than I thought. Laddie, what do you see here?
1: That looks like a lip.
0: What about this?
1: It's a lip.
0: And this?
1: It's a lip, it's a lip, it's a lip, lip, lip, it's a lip, it's a lip, it's a lip, lip, lip, it's a lip, it's a lip, it's a lip, lip, lip, lip, lip, lip, lip.
0: Laddie, tell me about your childhood.
1: When I was just 2 years old, I left my lips out in the cold and they turned blue. What could I do?
0: Oh dear, they turned blue. What could you do?
1: Oh, they turned blue.
0: I see.
1: On the day I got my tooth, I had to kiss my great Aunt Ruth. She had a beard and it felt weird.
0: My, my, she had a beard and it felt weird?
1: She had a beard.
0: Oh.
1: 10 days after I turned 8, got my lips stuck in a gate. My friends all laughed and I just stood there until the fire department came and broke the lock with the crowbar, and I had to spend the next 6 weeks in lip rehab with this kid named Oscar who got stung by a bee right on the lip, and we couldn't even talk to each other until the 5th week because both of our lips were so swollen, and when he did start speaking, he just spoke Polish, and I only knew like 3 words in Polish, except now I know 4 because Oscar taught me the word for lip. Usta.
0: Your friends all laughed. Usta. How do you spell that?
1: I don't know.
0: So what you're saying is that when you were young...
1: They turned blue, what could I do? She had a beard and it felt weird. My friends all laughed. Whoop-da!
0: I'm confused.
1: I love my lips!

0: told you how I feel about my nose?
1: Oh, look at the time!
2: This is Vision Kids.
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0: 7
1: and just for us.
2: Vision Kids!

0: Right.
1: Now, Jenny Fleck, what I want to know is, where are my sewing needles?
2: Sebastian.
1: What?
2: It's not that kind of sewing.
1: Oh.
2: Okay?
1: What kind of sewing is it?
2: No, I think it would be a very good idea.
1: What would?
2: If maybe I took over the singing.
1: Oh, no.
2: And you listen.
1: Not fair.
2: Learn a little bit about what this is all about, okay?
1: No.
2: Now go and sit over there.
1: But I've been practicing for weeks and weeks.

0: went sowing one day, and some of the good seed it fell by the wayside.
1: What's a wayside?
0: And the birds of the air came and ate it with glee.
1: I like these bits.
0: And that was the end of that part of the seed.
1: Oh dear. I missed the dum-de-dum bits. Oh well, a sower, and oh, I'm not even supposed to be here.
0: A sower,
1: wait.
0: One.
1: Oh, stop it. I just want to turn. And some of the good seeds sprang up right away.
0: Rest off my strings.
1: Sorry.
0: Cause it fell on the rocks where the soil weren't deep.
1: Help, I'm a thirsty seed. And it wasn't, not weren't.
0: And when the sun rose, it was scorched by the heat.
1: Oh, yeah, well, I'm not going to stay out here and get scorched by any heat. And besides, I haven't got any sunscreen.

0: just where it lay.
1: Now it's my turn to sing, with the thorns and the thistles and the weeds then. Oh, and with the thorns and the... Do you know, I still didn't get it right. With the thorns and the thistles and the weeds and such like.
0: Till I grew up and choked it, and it vanished from sight. Just like you're going to, Sebastian.
1: Now, Nathan, you're supposed to...

0: Well, this guy who owned it really looked after it very well.
1: Then as spring was sprung, there was corn everywhere.
0: 30, 60, 100, 200, 400, 590,000 times as much was planted and more. Now can we sing it? Next time through. Not this time.
1: A sower, a sower is sowing today. The seed is God's word and it's coming your way.

0: quite like that before. I suppose I have got a few weeds here and there that need pulling out.
1: Helping kids.
2: Kids.
1: Look to God daily.
2: Daily.
3: Vision Kids.
4: Hi, I'm Levi, and my favourite Bible verse is Matthew 13, 27, 28, which says, "But Jesus immediately said to them, 'Take courage, it is I, don't be afraid.'"
5: "Lord, if it's you," Peter replied, "tell me to come to you on the water."
4: That's Matthew 13, 27, 28.
5: And this is Vision Kids.

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1: This is a sad song about a ball of meat on top of Old Smokey.
2: I hope he's not talking about that bear.
1: All covered with teeth.
3: No, it's about a meatball. It's a song about meat.
2: Okay.
1: I lost my poor meatball.
2: Oh, yeah, you're right. I'm with you now.
1: When somebody sneezed.
2: Oh, gross! He sneezed on the meat? Man.
1: It rolled off the table.
3: Oh, it's kinda peppy now.
1: And onto the floor.
3: It's like a chase scene. Follow that meat!
1: And then my poor meatball.
2: I think I like it better if it was about a bear.
1: Rolled right.

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1: Vision Kids!
2: Our Father in heaven, hallowed be your name. Your kingdom come, your will be done, on earth as it is in heaven.

0: guys, it's Andy Kirk. Houses were torched, crops were stolen, and hasty graves were dug for corpses. This was the legacy of Attila the Hun, sweeping across northern Italy and wreaking havoc and destruction on the remnants of the Roman Empire. But they unintentionally left another, more positive legacy as well. Refugees fled from burning cities, desperate to find safe refuge, and some literally took to the swamps, finding sanctuary in a desolate group of islands in a marshy lagoon. When the Huns were followed by other invading tribes, more Roman citizens streamed to the swamps to avoid the carnage and destruction on the mainland. Over the next few centuries, they transformed the inhospitable surroundings into an architectural wonder, Venice. With more than 400 bridges and almost 200 canals, it became a center of trade and seafaring power. Built out of misfortune, Venice eventually turned into one of the richest and most beautiful cities in the world. Harsh necessity can be the mother of glorious invention. I'm Andy Kerr. Super
1: Kids. You're listening to Vision Kids.

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1: This is Vision Kids.
2: Father's Day is here again. It's time to celebrate. Amen. The things that make my dad go red, like that bald spot on his head.

0: not this song.
1: All right, come on, Archie, let's sing this one. It's one of my favorites.
0: We already sang it once. I really don't want to go back there
1: again. It's a classic.
0: Please, no.
1: And it's for the kids.
0: Oh, all

0: be so sad.
1: That'd be too bad.
0: Alrighty.
1: If my lip said adios, I don't like you, I think.

0: say your father? Fascinating! So what you're saying is, if your lips left you...
1: That'd be too bad, I'd be so sad, I might get mad, I'd call my dad, that'd be too bad.
0: That'd be too bad?
1: That'd be too bad.
0: Why?
1: Because I love my lips.

0: Oh my, this is more serious than I thought. Laddie, what do you see here?
1: That looks like a lip.
0: What about this?
1: It's a lip.
0: And this?
1: It's a lip, it's a lip, it's a lip, lip, lip, it's a lip, it's a lip, it's a lip, lip, lip, it's a lip, it's a lip, it's a lip, lip, lip, lip, lip, lip, lip.
0: Laddie, tell me about your childhood.
1: When I was just 2 years old, I left my lips out in the cold and they turned blue. What could I do?
0: Oh dear, they turned blue. What could you do?
1: Oh, they turned blue.
0: I see.
1: On the day I got my tooth, I had to kiss my great Aunt Ruth. She had a beard and it felt weird.
0: My, my, she had a beard and it felt weird?
1: She had a beard.
0: Oh.
1: 10 days after I turned 8, got my lips stuck in a gate. My friends all laughed and I just stood there until the fire department came and broke the lock with a crowbar, and I had to spend the next 6 weeks in lip rehab with this kid named Oscar who got stung by a bee right on the lip, and we couldn't even talk to each other until the 5th week because both of our lips were so swollen, and when he did start speaking, he just spoke Polish, and I only knew like 3 words in Polish, except now I know 4 because Oscar taught me the word for lip, usta.
0: Your friends all laughed. Usta. How do you spell that?
1: I don't know.
0: So what you're saying is that when you were young...
1: They turned blue, what could I do? She had a beard and it felt weird. My friends all laughed. Whoop-da!
0: I'm confused.
1: I love my lips!
2: Laddie. 24/7
3: and just for us.
4: Vision Kids!

0: Hey guys, it's Andy Kirk. There was once a circus that caught fire. The flames from the circus fire spread to the fields surrounding the circus grounds and began to spread towards the village below. The circus master was convinced that the village would be destroyed unless the people were warned, asked if someone could go and warn the village. The clown, dressed in full costume, jumped on his unicycle and sped down the hill to the village below. Run for your lives, run for your lives, the fire is coming. Curious villagers came out of their houses and shops and stood on the side of the road shouting and laughing because they thought it was a performance. The more desperate the clown shouted, the more the villagers laughed. In the end, the whole village burned down because nobody took the clown seriously. This teaches us a valuable lesson that if we spend our life acting like a clown and speaking silly, we'll always be treated that way. We need to make sure today that our speech is filled with words that people can trust and people will be valued by. I'm Andy Kerr. Super
1: Kids. Helping kids look to God daily.
2: This is Vision Kids.
3: Vision Kids.

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1: Hi, I'm Judah, and my favorite Bible verse is John 3:16, which says, "For God so loved the world that he gave his one and only Son, that whoever believes in him shall not perish but have eternal life." That's

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0: on the deep blue sea.
1: They got a lot of fish.
0: Oh yeah.
2: Man. That's great.
3: Helping kids look to God daily.
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0: Hey guys, it's Andy Kirk here. The five most important words are "you did a good job." The four most important words are "what do you think?" The three most important words are "let's work together." The two most important words are "thank you." And on its own, the single most important word is "us." If you can learn to say these five things more, you'll be valuing other people and making them feel good about themselves. So try saying, "you did a good job," "what do you think?" "Let's work together," "thank you," and "us." I'm Andy Kirk. Super
1: Kids. Streaming live in the Vision app.
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0: about the mum and dad verse? 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So if your dad is crusty and your mum's in a flap... Children, put your hands up if your dad is ever crusty. Oh, no! Children, keep your hands up if your dad is crusty and he's here today. 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
1: Go and stop it, kids. 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
0: Children, put your hands up if your mum is sometimes gets in a flap. Oh, no! Hands down, hands down. 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Hands down. Mums and dads, put your hands up if sometimes your children are naughty. 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Well,
1: if your dad is crusty and

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3: Hi, my name's Saxon, and my favourite Bible verse is Luke chapter 15, verse 20, which says, "So he returned home to his father, and while he was still a long way off, his father saw him coming. Filled with love and compassion, he ran to his son, embraced him and kissed him."
2: That's Luke 15, verse 20.
3: And this is Vision Kids.
2: Vision.

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1: You are my friends if you do what I command you.

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1: Ready, set, go!
0: We all like sheep that have gone astray. Shh. Each of us has turned to his own way. Shh. But the Lord has laid on him the iniquity of us all. Sing, oh, da, da, da, da. By Isaiah 53, 6. That's it. 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

0: 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Wait. 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Would you like another one? Fine, they're free. Now I'm going to give you lots of claps now. 150. Well done. You did well.
1: This is Vision Kids.
2: Vision Kids.
3: Vision Kids.
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5: Helping kids look to God daily.

0: G'day, it's Andy Kirk here. Being first doesn't always mean being successful. Alexander Graham Bell invented the telephone in 1876, right? Well, actually, a German school teacher managed to do it 15 years before Bell, but he didn't have very good PR. In 1860, Philip Reese rigged up what is described as an artificial ear, but it worked poorly. So Reese kept tinkering with it, and finally he got something to work, but not as good as the well-known telephone that Alexander Bell was able to do years later. You see, Philip Reese may have been first, but Alexander Graham Bell became successful. Don't rush things. Take your time to perfect it properly. So often today, we want to be the first, but instead, let's look to being successful. I'm Andy Kirk.
1: Super Kids.
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0: 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Are you ready to be friendly too?
1: I'm always ready to be friendly.
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1: Hi, I'm Cooper, and my favourite Bible verse is Isaiah 41 verse 10, which says, "So do not fear, for I am with you. Do not be dismayed, for I am your God. I will strengthen you and help you. I will uphold you with my righteous right hand." That's Isaiah 41 verse 10, and this is Vision Kids.
2: Vision Kids!
3: It's time! It's time!

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1: This is Vision Kids.
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1: We are the future.
2: We are the future.
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0: G'day, it's Andy Kirk here. Saying sorry is the best and bravest thing you can ever do. When you say sorry to someone, you aren't just saying sorry, you're saying that person, you matter. Sorry makes that person feel really good inside. It makes them feel better about what happened. It is the best thing you can do when you make a mistake. What's more, sorry doesn't mean you're a bad person. It means you know you made a mistake. It means you want to make up for that mistake. It means you are brave enough to admit it, and that's huge. It takes guts to say sorry, so don't be afraid to say sorry when you make a mistake, guys. I'm Andy Kirk. Super
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We're not too far away. 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They pulled my hair, I need to eat, we'd like an ice cream cone. So we swing on into Macca's and grab the family deal. But Luke declares, that's not the toy I

0: 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We're not too far away.
1: What's that thing up on the hill? It's Grandma's place. Hooray!
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2: Vision!

0: floor?
1: Oh, yeah.
0: I got down on my knees.
1: Uh-huh.
0: I said my very first prayer.
1: Amen.
0: You know the Holy Ghost, he met me there.
1: Well,
0: I stepped on the rock. The rock was sound.
1: Uh-huh.

0: on my knees.
1: Right there.
0: I said my very first prayer. Oh, yeah, no, the Holy Ghost, you met me there. Oh, I stepped on the rock. The rock was sound. And oh, the

0: going and burst, but only in the Lord.
1: Vision Kids!
2: Hi, welcome to Quick Sticks, quick Bible stories for the everyday. I'm Bella and today I'm here with Mum.
3: Hi!
2: There's a book in the Bible called Ruth. Today, we're going to hear some of the story of what happened to Ruth and how she came to have a book written about her life.
3: Ruth's story begins with an Israelite woman named Naomi, who moved away to the country of Moab with her husband and her two sons. While they were in Moab, Naomi's sons each married local girls. One son married a girl named Ruth and the other a girl named Orpah.
2: The whole family lived together in Moab until sadly Naomi's husband died and then a little time later her two sons died as well. Now, Naomi was living in Moab with her two daughter-in-laws, Ruth and Orpah.
3: Naomi was very sad because she had lost her husband and sons, and she decided to move back to Israel to live with the rest of her family. So they packed up their things and started to go down the road back to Israel. But on the way, Naomi said to Ruth and Orpah, "It's time to go back to your mum's homes. May the Lord reward you for your kindness to your husbands and to me." Then she kissed them goodbye and they all cried.
2: The girl said to Naomi, "No, we want to go with you." But Naomi said, "Don't come with me. I can't give you new husbands. Now go to your parents' home in Moab."
3: And Orpah kissed Naomi goodbye and went home. But Ruth held on to Naomi and wouldn't leave her.
2: "Look," Naomi said to her, "Orpah has gone home. You should do the same." But Ruth replied, "Don't ask me to leave you and turn back. Wherever you go, I will go. Wherever you live, I will live. Your people will be my people and your God will be my God."
3: When Naomi saw that Ruth was determined to go with her, she said nothing more. And so Ruth and Naomi set out to return to Israel together. Naomi must have been so happy to have someone to come along and help her. It would have been so hard for her not to have her husband or sons anymore. And Ruth chose to be Naomi's family, even though she didn't have to.
2: We'll find out some more of Ruth's story. God helped her to have a wonderful life because she made good choices to help and love someone else when they needed it most.
3: That's good news.
2: Have a great day.
4: Bye. Vision Kids.
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0: fantastic.
1: Awesome.
0: Did you hear me?
2: Fishing kids.
3: I would now like to sing a song, an old favorite of mine, Father Abraham.

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1: Vision Kids.
2: Vision Kids Treasury Project.
3: Verse of the week.
0: And without faith, it is impossible to please God, because anyone who comes to Him must believe that He exists, and that He rewards those who earnestly seek Him. Hebrews 11, verse 6. I love the reminder of this verse that God is good and that He loves to reward His children. As I reach out and believe God, He is always right there to help me. It's amazing to think that as I believe God, it makes Him happy too.
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1: Vision!

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1: We are the future.
2: We are the future.
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But you couldn't close your eyes because the room was getting creepy. Were those eyeballs in the closet?

0: What are you gonna do?
1: I'm going to call the police.
0: No, you don't need to do anything.
1: What? Why?
0: Because...

0: frightened?
1: No, not really.
0: I worry?
1: Not a bit. I know whatever's gonna happen. The God can handle it.
2: I'm sorry that I scared you when you saw me on TV.
1: Well, that's okay, because now

0: Is it working at all?
1: Edulink 2 is dead, but Edulink 1 made it through.
2: Yeah, but you need both Edulinks to demonstrate the system, right?
1: Correct.
0: Okay, how about this? I'll take Edulink 1 back with me to India. Maybe the minister will be able to see that we're making progress.
1: Yes.
0: It might buy you some time while you fix Edulink 2.
1: No, the only problem with that is we need you here to help us fix it.
0: That's right.
3: Why don't we mail it to him?
0: Hey, good idea. We'll ship Edulink 1 now, and then I'll book a flight for Thursday.
1: But that means you'll only be here to help for 2 more days.
0: Eugene, that's as long as I can wait. I have to be there to demonstrate it.
1: Well, I guess we have no choice.
2: All right, I'll go ship this one. You guys sure have your work cut out for you. You guys realize you only have 5 minutes before Jason has to leave for the airport?
0: I know.
1: Edulink 2 is virtually ready. You can go, Jason.
0: You don't need me anymore.
1: No, go catch your flight. We'll run the program from here.
0: Okay, I'm out of here. Great work, everybody.
1: Just one more adjustment. There. We're done.
3: All right.
2: Great.
1: I suppose we can finally relax.
2: I totally agree, Eugene. You haven't slept in 2 days. Huh? You've got to take a rest.
1: However, I want to be here when Jason calls. However, that's still several hours away. However, I'm so utterly exhausted. I can't sleep.
2: However, I got you covered.
1: Hmm?
2: These sleeping pills will knock you out in no time.
1: Well, Miss Kendall, I'm rather unpropitious towards ingesting pharmaceutical concoctions.
2: Eugene, look at me.
1: Huh?
2: You need it.
1: Huh?
2: I'm not about to have 2 of you in the hospital.
1: Oh, there you are. Very well.
2: Look, take 3 of these, and here's some water.
1: I believe I shall. Thank you, Miss Kendall. You know,
3: Wow. That was quick.
2: Yep. Eugene's the only person I know who can sleep standing up. Here, Marvin, help me get him to the couch.
3: Okay.

0: Yeah, I was just cleaning up the tools. Are you?
1: Harold, help me wake up Eugene. Hurry, hurry.
0: What's wrong?
1: Eugene! Eugene!
2: Tessellating hexagons.
1: Eugene!
0: What's going on?
1: Jason says his connecting flight just got canceled. He's stuck in Mumbai.
0: Oh, no!
2: Ironic oxymoron.
1: Wake up, Eugene! Jason's appointment with the minister was supposed to be in 2 hours. Oh. Eugene!
2: Morons. Oxymorons.
0: Connie, these pills say you're only supposed to take one.
1: What? And I gave him 3. Oh, no!
0: What are we gonna do?
1: You talk to Jason. He's still on the line.
0: Okay.
1: Jason?
3: Still here.
1: I told Marvin. Eugene's still, asleep.
3: Oh, not good. So Eugene's out of commission, Dad's in the hospital, and I'm stuck in Mumbai. That would leave you, Marvin.
0: Me?
3: Yeah. Any ideas?
0: Wait. The minister has EduLink 1 with him, right?
3: Right. But he says that's not enough. He wants to see it demonstrated, and he's out of range from here.
0: But we've still got a holographic projector here, right?
3: Uh-huh. I see where you're heading, Marvin. We can send live video on the internet, and it'll project a holographic image on his EduLink.
0: You think it'll work?
3: Well, let's give it a try.
4: One moment, and I will connect you with the Minister of Education.
0: I don't know if I can do this.
1: You don't have a choice.
0: I don't know if I can remember all this.
1: Look, we're out of time. You can do it.
4: Hello.
0: Hello, Minister, Mister, Mr. Minister?
4: Yes, who is this?
0: Hi, I'm Marvin Washington. I'm a kid.
4: Yes, I understood you would be calling. You may proceed.
0: Well, I'm going to show you how easy it is for kids to use the EduLink to learn stuff.
4: Very well.
0: Okay, please push the first button at the top of your control panel. It's got a picture of a projector on it.
4: Yes, I see. Oh my, it's so lifelike, like you're here with me in person.
0: It's a holographic projector. See, a teacher can use this to teach anyone with an EduLink. And you don't have to use satellites or wires or anything like that. Each EduLink acts like a little TV station.
4: But we have a problem. Very few of these villages have electricity.
0: Oh, no problem. See that black rectangle at the top? It gets solar power from the sun. And on the side is a handle for wind-up power.
4: I see.
0: And the real cool part is, kids can use it, like me.
4: Well, Mr. Washington, I will be reviewing this machine. Thank you very much.
0: I can show you more.
4: Yes, and I want to see more, but I would like someone else to be here for the rest of your presentation. I will call you back.
0: Thank you, sir.
1: Marvin, you did great.
0: Thanks.
1: Eugene, you would have been proud. Oh, it's great to have you back, Whit.
5: Oh, thank you. I feel much better.
6: As do I. You know, 27 hours of sleep certainly helps one feel rested.
5: Marvin, Connie tells me you did a wonderful job with the minister.
1: The minister wasn't the only one there. He showed it to the prime minister, too.
6: Uh-huh.
5: The prime minister of India?
1: Yep. He was so impressed that it was a kid making this work.
5: Oh, good job, Marvin.
0: I just showed him what you taught me.
5: So it looks like we did our part, and the rest
0: was up to God.
5: Right. Oh, excuse me. Hello, Wits End. Jason, hold on. I've got everybody here with me.
6: Speakerphone on.
3: Hey, Marvin, you're a natural.
0: Yeah?
3: Yeah, get a load of this. The Prime Minister was so excited by what he saw that he called me just a few minutes ago. Dad, everybody, they want to move forward with the EduLink program, like right now.
1: Wow.
3: How soon can we start?
5: Well, as soon as you're ready, we're definitely ready on this end.
6: Oh, most assuredly.
3: Congratulations, guys.
5: Oh, yeah. What do you know about that?
0: I guess we just saw the impossible happen, huh, Mr. Whitaker?
5: I think we saw something even more important than the impossible, Marvin. I think we discovered there's no such thing.
1: Yeah, you're

0: Sometime God may ask you to do something that seems impossible. That's when it's a good idea to remember what Jesus said in Matthew 19:26. With God, all things are possible. Look all through the Bible and you'll see stories where men and women faced the impossible. Take Moses, for example. He and the Israelites were up against the Red Sea, and the Egyptian army was charging after them. God told Moses to stretch out his hand over the sea. Moses obeyed, and God did the impossible. He split the sea in two for the Israelites to cross. So do your part. Obey God, and leave the impossible part to Him. Adventures and Odyssey is a presentation of Focus on the Family. The Impossible was written and directed by John Fornoff. Our sound designer was Nathan Jones, with music by John Campbell. Our vocal talent included Paul Herlinger, Katie Lee, Townsend Coleman, Kendra Berry, and Sean DeMellon, with Will Ryan as Eugene. Our producers were Marshall Younger and Bob Hoos. And I'm Chris, hoping you'll join us again next time for more Adventures in Odyssey.
1: This is Adventures in Odyssey on Vision Kids.
0: Vision Kids! Hi, this is Chris. Welcome to Adventures in Odyssey.
2: Oh, hi there. Welcome to Odyssey. I'm John Avery Whittaker, but most folks around here call me Whit. Why don't you get the whole family together and join us for another exciting Adventure in Odyssey.
3: Like a father, does it also mean he'll disappear and not show up for a few years?
4: Hello? Is somebody there?
5: I wonder if it was Daddy.
6: I can tell that he hurt you.
5: Hello? Are you who I think you are?

0: father children at our front gate. And that one hanging from the gate is my friend Miguel, and not a monkey.
1: Well, that will have to be all for today. Jennifer will be at the door, and you can say goodbye to her on your way out.
2: Hi, Mr. Whitaker.
1: Oh, hi, Grady. Well, what did you think of Jennifer's slideshow?
2: Well, I don't know about you, but it seemed kind of dumb to me.
1: Huh? Really? What do you mean?
2: Well, the orphan girl...
1: Jennifer.
2: Yeah, she kept saying God was like her father.
1: So?
2: So she doesn't even have a father. How'd she know?
1: Oh, well, I think Jennifer was saying that, like a father, God loves us, protects us, and teaches us.
2: If God's like a father, does it also mean he'll disappear and not show up for a few years?
1: Well, God is the perfect father, Grady. Better than any father on earth, and he'll always show up.
2: Always, huh?
1: Yeah. Others may disappoint us, and likely will, but God will never disappoint you.
2: Right. Well, see ya.
1: Wait. Grady.
2: Yeah?
1: I was wondering, Jennifer is staying here for a few days until she has to fly home. Do you think you could help me out?
2: I don't know.

0: out your candles, Grady.
1: What do you wish for?
2: You think I'd tell you, Samantha?
0: Did it involve a Mercedes convertible for your mother?
2: I want a lot bigger than that, Mom.
0: A Mercedes SUV?
2: Not even close.
0: Oh, look, it's exactly 2:59. 9 years ago, this very minute, you were screaming hello for the first time.
2: Yeah, me and my big mouth.
0: How about you open your present?
1: Cool. Yay!
0: I'm afraid it isn't much. Things were a little tight this month.
2: No sweat.
1: A Powerboy t-shirt! It's the one we saw at the thrift store!
0: I hope you like it.
2: You know it. Thanks.
0: You're welcome. Oh, hey, get the phone, will you, honey? I'll cut the cake.
2: Sure. It's probably Mr. Whitaker. Hello? Hello, Mr. Whitaker? Is somebody there?
0: Huh. Who was it?
2: I don't know. Wrong number, I guess.
1: I wonder if it was Daddy.
0: What? Why would you say that?
2: She always thinks it's him.
0: He hasn't called in months, Samantha.
1: But it's Grady's birthday.
0: It wasn't him, Samantha.
1: But...
0: Now let's have cake, okay?
3: Thank you for bringing me to the mall, Mr. Whitaker.
4: You're very welcome, Jennifer.
3: I still cannot believe how many wonderful things you have here.
4: Oh.
2: Don't you have stores where you live?
3: Yes, we do. But this mall is like a palace. Look, there's a whole store just for shoes. Is there another one just for socks?
4: Oh, well, I'm sure there is somewhere. So, how about some lunch? If you two sit here, I'll go get something for us at the food court. Does chicken sound good to you?
1: Yeah.
3: Yes, thank you.
4: All right, I'll be right back.
3: So, was there something you wanted to ask about my presentation?
2: What?
3: Mr. Whitaker said that you didn't understand something.
2: It wasn't anything, really.
3: He said you didn't understand me talking about God as my father.
2: Well, I don't want to sound mean or anything, but what do you know about fathers?
3: You mean because I am an orphan?
2: Yeah, I mean, you're saying all these nice things about fathers, but how do you know? Dads can be jerks sometimes, too.
3: I don't understand.
2: It's no big deal, really. Forget I said anything.
3: No, I would like to know how you feel about fathers. I was left in a cardboard box in front of the Paragua house when I was a baby. I never knew my parents.
2: Oh, I guess I don't have it that bad. My dad just ran out on us a long time ago.
3: Oh, I'm sorry. I can tell that he hurt you.
2: It doesn't bother me anymore. But my sister, she still hasn't gotten over it.
3: Oh?
2: She still says, "Is that Daddy?" every time the doorbell rings, and it never is.
3: Oh, that's sad.
2: If God's like that, then forget it.
3: God is not like that. He is a good father.
2: How would you know? You can't see him.
3: But I have seen him.
2: You have? When?
3: One time. The orphanage did not have enough money for powdered milk. I had just finished reading in the Bible where it said that God is our Father, and that a father would not give his child a stone if he asked for bread. So I prayed all day for powdered milk.
2: Did you get it?
3: Yes, it came from you.
2: From me?
3: The package from your Sunday school class arrived the next day. It was filled with food, clothing, powdered milk, letters, and much more. God, our Father, gave us bread.
2: But you still didn't see him.
3: Not until yesterday when I met your Sunday school class. And you are his face. He works through you. He is a good father.
2: Sorry, but I don't buy it. I still think dads can be jerks.
3: And they can be good.
2: Maybe.
3: Can I pray for you?
2: About what?
3: That you see a good father at work, and then you can get an idea about who God is.
1: Hi, Grady!
2: Hi, Sam. Where's Mom?
1: She took some clean clothes to the man down the hall.
2: Mr. Linden?
1: Yeah.
2: Okay. Hello? Hello? Are you going to just sit there, or are you going to say something?

0: Don't start that again. It was a prank call. Just like yesterday. What time is it?
1: 3 o'clock.
0: That's weird.
1: What?
0: The phone rang at the exact same time yesterday.
1: So?
0: And there was no one on the other end, same as today.
1: Should we tell Mommy?
0: No, just forget about it. Morning, Mr. Whitaker. Is Jennifer here?
2: Just a second, Grady. I'm on the phone. Hi, Jenna. This is Dad. I didn't think I'd catch you at home. I just wanted to hear your voice on the machine. I love you. I hope you have a great day. Bye. Sorry about that, Grady. You asked about Jennifer?
1: Yeah.
2: Well, she's upstairs waiting for you. I understand that the two of you are having some fun in the Imagination Station today.
1: Uh-huh.
2: Well, then let's head on up there.
1: Cool. Who was that?
2: Who was what?
1: On the phone.
2: Oh, I called my daughter, Janet.
1: You called her just to hear her voice on the machine?
2: Well, one of those silly little things parents do sometimes, I guess.
1: Do you ever call her and then hang up?
2: No. Why would I do that?
1: I don't know. I just thought maybe some dads might do that.
2: Maybe, but I wouldn't know why.
1: Yeah, me either. Hello? I thought she might call again. It's 3 o'clock, but I was late getting back. Are you who I think you are? And you're not talking, because you think I'll get mad, right? Just tell me it's you. I won't get mad. I've been thinking. Maybe it would be good if you came home again. Sam still cries at night. You didn't even say goodbye. You never say anything. You just sit there on this stupid phone not talking. What do you want? Wait, Dad! I'm sorry.
3: This is Vision Kids.
4: Vision Kids!
3: The kids' channel of Vision Christian Media.
1: Hi, Mommy.
5: Oh, Grady, what are Samantha and you doing down here? You know I'm working.
1: Me and Sam need to talk to you.
5: Oh, all right. It's about time for my break anyway. Let's sit over here for a minute. Okay, what do you need to talk about?
1: We want to talk about Dad.
5: Now? Look, we can talk about this later.
1: We never talk about it.
6: Is Daddy coming home?
5: No. You see, this is why we don't talk about this, Grady. No, honey, your dad is gone.
1: I want to call him. I want to talk to him.
6: I do too. Can we call Daddy?
5: No, I don't want you talking to him. Besides, I don't even know how to get in touch with him. I don't know where he is.
6: He called to say happy birthday to Grady.
1: Sam!
5: What?
1: No, he didn't.
5: What do you mean he called?
1: She's imagining things. He didn't.
5: Look, I hope your dad is happy wherever he is. We'll think of him that way, okay, Sammy?
6: Okay.
5: And we'll be happy too, just the three of us. We're happy, right?
6: Yes, Mommy.
5: Grady?
1: What if he did call someday? Could I talk to him?
5: Well, I suppose. But we don't need to worry about that now. So, Grady, take your sister back upstairs and we'll talk more about this later, okay?
1: Okay. Come on, Sam.
6: Bye, Mommy. You look really pretty.
5: Thank you, honey.
2: Two double raspberry delight shakes.
1: They look delicious. Thanks, Mr. Whitaker.
2: Oh, you're welcome. Did you two learn anything in the Room of Consequence today?
1: Oh, yes.
4: I would never again tell a little white lie.
0: Or chew more than 5 pieces of gum at one time.
2: Well, good, good. Let me know if you need anything else.
4: My week here in Odyssey has been so wonderful. Thank you for showing me around.
0: Sure, it's been fun.
4: I'm looking forward to flying home tomorrow, but I will miss my new friends. Here, take this, please.
0: What is it?
4: My address. I would like to be pen pals and write to each other.
0: Oh, okay.
4: I will keep praying for you, okay?
0: Thanks. I think it's working.
4: My prayers?
0: Yeah.
4: Why are we whispering?
0: Because something weird is happening, and I think it has to do with my dad.
4: I don't understand.
0: You're praying for my dad, and I think something's happening.
4: I haven't been praying for your dad.
0: Yes, you were. You were gonna pray that my dad would turn out to be good.
4: But I was praying for you.
0: What?
4: I was praying that God would show you his nature. He is our Heavenly Father.
0: Why were you praying for that?
4: I wanted you to know God inside you. I thought it would bring you hope.
0: Hope for what? Why would I want a fake father when I have a real one who wants to see me? It's almost 3. I gotta go.
4: But am I gonna see you before I leave?
0: I don't know.
4: Are you going to write to me?
0: I don't know. See ya.
4: Grady, wait!

0: Hey, Sam. I want you to turn off the TV.
1: Why?
0: Because I do. Here's some candy. Go eat it in your room.
1: Thanks.
0: Where's Mom?
1: She's in the laundry room.
0: Good. Go.
1: Okay.
0: I got it. Hello? It's you, right? I'm sorry I yelled last time. Okay, do you want to see me again? What if we met at McAllister Park? The bench by the big tree. I'll meet you there at noon tomorrow, okay? If you don't say anything, I'll take that as a yes. Good.
2: Helping kids look to God daily.
3: This is Vision Kids.

0: future. We are Vision Kids.
1: Hi, I'm Scarlett, and my favourite Bible verse is Genesis 1 verse 1, which says, "In the beginning, God created the heavens and the earth." That's Genesis 1 verse 1, and this is Vision Kids.
2: Vision Kids!
3: If you like to talk to tomatoes, if a squash can make you smile, if you like to waltz with potatoes, up and down the produce aisle,
4: have we got a show for you?

Hey kids, it's time. After lots of planning and praying and hard work, we are so excited to announce that Vision Kids is now here. Woohoo! 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This is too good not to share, so I reckon it's time to tell everyone that they can listen to Vision Kids now too, where they'll be inspired and encouraged. Who could you tell about Vision Kids today?

0: like to think so.
1: Hey there, Vision Kids. Belle Thompson here, and I want to know, do you love going on the swings at the playground? My kids absolutely love the swings, and whenever we arrive at the park, they immediately run over to the swings and say, "Push me, Mum." So I start pushing and they say, "Higher, higher." Up and down they go. Up, up, up. Down, down, down. Up, up, up. And down, down, down. Over and over again. You know, sometimes I think life can feel a bit like being on a swing, going up and down. You know, there's some good days and there's bad days. Sometimes we go up, but sometimes we come down. But I'm so thankful that God promises to be with us during all the highs and lows of our lives. You know, when times are good and we feel up, I believe that God is right there celebrating with us. You know, when we're winning at things and our friendships are peaceful and, you know, we're getting good marks at school and our family is healthy, these good things make us feel up. The Bible says in James chapter 1, every good and perfect gift is from above. So I think God loves seeing us enjoy the good gifts he's given us. And he really loves it when we take the time then to say thank you and include him in the good times. But, you know, there's other times, hey, in life when we feel down, when things are hard and we face challenges. The Bible says in Psalm 23, even though I walk through the darkest valley, you are with me. I think God wants us to draw close to him in bad times so that he can comfort us. 1 Peter 5:7 says, give all your worries and cares to God, for he cares about you. So when we feel down, I've learned that God can help me to be brave and give me what I need to get through if I will draw near to him. So I wonder, are you feeling up or are you feeling down at the moment? Has today been a good day or a bad day for you? However you feel, whether you're happy or sad, God is right there and you can talk to him and tell him how you're feeling. Like a parent pushing their child on the swing, God stays with us through all the highs and lows of our life.
2: We are the future.
3: We are the future.
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6: We are Vision Kids.

0: see what you're saying. All right, I understand. Now, let's suppose that this is true. You still look rather rupee, but I know what we can do. You step behind this curtain, it will only take a minute. There's a closet in the corner, and you'll like what I've got in it. You'll find my royal armor there. Now, Danny, put it on. Yes, now you'll look much bigger when the battle lines are drawn. One more thing you'll need, I think. Pick up my royal sword. It's a big one and a beauty. The best we could afford. Once you've got it all together, I think you will agree. You're bound to do much better if you try to look like me. Oh, dear.
1: You know, I think maybe I should just be plain old me.
0: Oh, yes. Well, I suppose. But have you seen Goliath? Why, he's just...

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1: 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Hebrews 11, verse 6.
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2: Very few have climbed great mountains. Very few have reached the top.

0: don't mind. Now, one day, you see, I was busy teaching the Year 3 class, and I asked all the girls and boys to get out their maths book. And after about 5 minutes or so, I was walking around the class when I noticed that Luke didn't have his maths book. And so, in an extremely grumpy tone, I asked, "Luke, where is your maths book?"
1: I can't find it."
0: "What do you mean you can't find it? You open up your desk and you find your maths book." So, Luke and I were just about to open up his desk when he cried out, "Woo, wait!
1: It's kind of messy."
0: "I don't care about messy, Luke. You're not getting out of doing your work." So, we began to open up the desk, and this is what we found. We found eight businesses and half a pot of glue and 85 rubber bands. He found one old shoe and a glass canoe and a photo of his dad. He found one old book and a decapitated joke, and he said to himself, "Golly gosh, but Luke couldn't find his book." Well, quite disgusted at the sight of what I found. A decapitated chook, a chook with no head, inside of his desk. It got me thinking, maybe it was time we had a little tray tidy out. But still, I couldn't let Luke get away without doing his maths, so I informed him we'll be opening up his desk one more time. So, I dragged Luke back to his desk, and this is what we found. We found one old boat and 55 goats and an old pair of underwear. They couldn't have possibly been his, cause they were too big for him. He found one bag of sausages and 55 ostriches. He said to himself, "Golly gosh, but Luke couldn't find his book." Well, absolutely stunned at what I found. An old bag of sausages. He must have stolen it from the teacher-parent barbecue. Well, by this stage, Luke was in real strife. "That's it," I said. "You're going straight to the principal." Luke took a gulp. Ooh. So I marched Luke up to the principal's office, and down came the principal. "I'll get to the bottom of this," he said. So the principal, Luke and I headed back down to class to open up Luke's desk. And this is what we found. We found... Do we have to open it? "Open up the tray, Luke."
2: Okay.
0: We found... five old bricks and a couple of stairs.

0: least we're all friends again. Hey, has anybody seen the professor?
1: Nope.
0: Ah!
2: Hey, do you like it? I made it entirely out of bamboo and coconuts. Pretty good, huh? Well, climb aboard.
1: Hey, Bob.
0: Yeah, Larry.
1: Next summer, let's just sell lemonade, like everyone else.
0: That sounds like a good idea.
3: You know that in love we can forgive. Hey, man, it is the only way to live.

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1: Hi, welcome to Quick Sticks, quick Bible stories for the everyday. I'm Bella and today I'm here with Mum.
2: Hi.
1: There's a book in the Bible called Ruth. Today we're going to hear some of the story of what happened to Ruth and how she came to have a book written about her life.
2: Ruth's story begins with an Israelite woman named Naomi, who moved away to the country of Moab with her husband and her two sons. While they were in Moab, Naomi's sons each married local girls. One son married a girl named Ruth, and the other a girl named Orpah.
1: The whole family lived together in Moab until sadly Naomi's husband died, and then a little time later her two sons died as well. Now, Naomi was living in Moab with her two daughter-in-laws, Ruth and Orpah.
2: Naomi was very sad because she had lost her husband and sons, and she decided to move back to Israel to live with the rest of her family. So they packed up their things and started to go down the road back to Israel. But on the way, Naomi said to Ruth and Orpah, "It's time to go back to your mum's homes. May the Lord reward you for your kindness to your husbands and to me." Then she kissed them goodbye and they all cried.
1: The girl said to Naomi, "No, we want to go with you." But Naomi said, "Don't come with me. I can't give you new husbands. Now go to your parents' home in Moab."
2: And Orpah kissed Naomi goodbye and went home. But Ruth held on to Naomi and wouldn't leave her.
1: "Look," Naomi said to her, "Orpah has gone home. You should do the same." But Ruth replied, "Don't ask me to leave you and turn back. Wherever you go, I will go. Wherever you live, I will live. Your people will be my people and your God will be my God."
2: When Naomi saw that Ruth was determined to go with her, she said nothing more. And so Ruth and Naomi set out to return to Israel together. Naomi must have been so happy to have someone to come along and help her. It would have been so hard for her not to have her husband or sons anymore. And Ruth chose to be Naomi's family, even though she didn't have to.
1: We'll find out some more of Ruth's story. God helped her to have a wonderful life because she made good choices to help and love someone else when they needed it most.
2: That's good news.
1: Have a great day.
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1: Vision Kids.
2: How awesome is the Lord Most High, the great King over all the earth. God has ascended amid shouts of joy, the Lord amid the sounding of trumpets. 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

0: So they whinged and they moaned, they begged and they phoned, they tricked and they lied, until Delilah sighed. 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
1: "What secret do you hold?"
0: Now Samson knew that something wasn't right, so he thought it best to not be forthright. 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
1: "Wake up, my dear! 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
0: And without a grimace, a wince or a moan, Samson sat up and tore off the rope. 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

0: wind in my hair. 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
1: "Wake up, my dear! 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
0: Now Samson, you see, was just like you and me, for without his long hair, he couldn't kill a flea. And try as he might, he put up a fight. 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Now the moral of the story, as you should all well know, is when the devil tempts you, the answer's always no.

0: Let's start again, shall we?
1: Okay. 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
0: No! 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Oh, silly me! I just can't believe you did that!
2: Fishing kids!

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0: taken. 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You got to practice.
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3: 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I'm so glad that you are listening to Vision Kids today. In less than 15 minutes, we have another action-packed episode of Adventures in Odyssey coming your way. This is an award-winning drama series that brings biblical principles to life. And, you know, it's enjoyed by families across the world. It's full of fun, faith, full of imagination. So, hey, get ready. You don't want to miss it. It's coming up soon on Vision Kids.

0: something.
1: Okay, everyone, grab a robot. 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When you're a superhero, you need strong thighs and glutes for flinging yourself at villains and jumping over stuff. If you don't have a robot at home, you can just use a Lite Bright and a stainless steel Furby.

0: Come on, Dad. Excuse me, do you know what time it is?
1: It's almost one.
0: Almost one?
2: Hi, Grady.
0: Dad, you showed up!
2: Of course I did.
0: I'm glad. Are you coming home?
2: I don't know.
0: You should. Sam needs you.
2: Grady.
0: Yeah?
2: Grady.
0: Yeah, Dad?
2: Grady.
0: Who are you? What's going on? Are you God?
3: Grady.
0: What? I...
3: Grady.
0: Huh?
3: Grady, wake up. What are you doing out here?
0: Mr. Whitaker? Did you see my dad?
3: No. Are you all right?
0: Yeah, I must have been dreaming.
3: Grady, what were you doing sleeping in the park? That's dangerous.
0: I saw my dad, Mr. Whitaker.
3: In your dream?
0: Yeah, I guess.
3: Huh. You miss him a lot, don't you?
0: Sometimes.
3: Yeah. Does your mom know you're out here?
0: No.
3: We need to get you home.
0: What time is it?
3: It's almost three.
0: He didn't show up.
3: Your dad?
0: Yeah.
3: Was he supposed to meet you here?
0: At noon. Well, I think. I didn't actually talk to him. It's complicated.
3: Well, I'm sorry he didn't come.
0: I'm not surprised.
3: Come on, I'll take you home.
0: Wait a minute. How did you find me?
3: Oh, I'm not sure. I was driving back from the airport. By the way, Jennifer says goodbye. And I just felt led to pull over here at the park.
0: Led? What do you mean? By who?
3: Well, in the past, when I felt nudged to do something, it's usually God doing the nudging.
0: So God sent you here?
3: I think so.
0: Wow. It was just like you said. God showed up.
3: Oh, he always does.
0: Maybe this is what Jennifer was talking about. That sometimes God looks like other people.
3: Hmm.
0: I guess this is what she prayed for. Mr. Whitaker?
3: Uh-huh.
0: Could you do me a favor?
3: I sure can.
0: Will you send my address to Jennifer at our orphanage? I think I'd like to be your pen pal after all.
3: Oh, it would be my pleasure.
4: Your sister pick up these toys. Grady!
5: Where is that boy? Hello?
6: Hello, Mrs. McKay?
5: Yes?
6: Hi, I'm Guy Kaufman from the Odyssey Telephone Company.
5: Oh, yes?
6: It appears that we've had a bit of a glitch. Our computer has been automatically calling your residence at the same time every day this week. It's just been an open line, but I apologize for any inconvenience.
5: Oh, well, is it fixed?
6: Oh, yes. All fixed. And the Odyssey Telephone thanks you for your understanding.
5: No problem.

0: Katie had a lot of questions about what a father is supposed to be. Sometimes those questions are hard to answer because our own fathers aren't perfect. But Deuteronomy chapter 1 describes what our Heavenly Father is like. It talks about all that God did for the children of Israel. Then in verse 31 it says, "You saw again and again how God cared for you, as a father cares for his son." Our earthly fathers can make mistakes, but our Heavenly Father doesn't. He always protects us, always provides for us, and always loves us, no matter what. Adventures and Odyssey is a presentation of Focus on the Family. 3 o'clock Call was written and directed by Bob Hoos. Our sound designer was Glenn Montjoy, with music by John Campbell. Our vocal talent included Jordan Orr, Valerie Quiros, Julian Boucher, Mary Mauser, and Paul Herlinger as Wit. Our producers were Marshall Younger and Bob Hoos. And I'm Chris, hoping you'll join us again next time for more Adventures in Odyssey.
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4: Tuesday of the month falls on the 15th.
5: Excuse me, are you the manager here?
4: Yeah, I'm Bart Rathbun. What do you want?
5: One of your cashiers said I couldn't use this coupon.
4: Let me see.
5: It says I get a CD of my choice, 50% off, with a $20 purchase at the Electric Palace.
4: Oh, yes, sir, I see the problem. See, look here in the corner.
5: The asterisk?
4: Yeah. That means there's a fine print.
5: But there's no fine print on the coupon.
4: No, but I got it right here in the store. On this piece of paper, it says $20 purchase must be of batteries for the diamond flashlight. There you go.
5: But I don't have a diamond flashlight.
4: You don't? Well, you can buy one in aisle 9. They're a real steal at only $49.99.
5: So I have to buy a $50 flashlight to get $20 batteries to get 50% off a CD?
4: Yep, that's a sweet deal, isn't it?
5: For you, yeah. Don't you think you're being deceptive, Mr. Rathbone?
4: So?
5: You're admitting to being deceptive in your advertising?
4: I ain't admitting to nothing. And it sounds like you're not interested in flashlights. How about if I show you some great deals in fuse boxes?
5: I don't want a fuse box. I don't want to buy anything.
4: Then why are you still in my store?
5: Well, you won't have to worry about me ever being in your store again.
4: You know what they say? If you can't take the heat, don't let the door hit you on the way out.
5: Goodbye.
4: See ya.
5: Rathbone, you've done it this time. Did you get that, Dern?
6: Every word. The recorder worked perfectly.
5: Think it'll work for the show?
6: Oh, yeah. We hit the jackpot, Tanner.
7: Deceptive in your advertising?
4: I ain't admitting to nothing.
6: Oh, this'll teach Rathbone to pull his advertising from my show. The Electric Palace is going down.
8: Hi there. Welcome to Odyssey. I'm John Avery Whitaker, but most folks around here call me Whit. Why don't you get the whole family together and join us for another exciting adventure in Odyssey?

0: I told you, don't call me Pop. And I'm tired of your bellyaching.
1: But it was an accident, Pop.
0: That is not the point. It's the principality of the thing. Your grounding is final 2 weeks. No TV, no video games, no pork rinds.
1: I've learned my lesson. It's been a week already. Isn't that enough?
0: You're lucky I didn't give you more. What you did makes me sick. It makes me ashamed to be called your parent.
2: Excuse me, sir. Can you tell me where...
0: Hey, can't you see we're talking here?
2: Oh, sorry.
1: But it was just the remote. It's not like I lost the TV.
0: You might as well have. I haven't been able to use it for a week.
1: But you could just walk up to the TV and change the channels.
0: Oh, now you're just talking crazy.
1: You didn't give me 2 weeks, even when I put the hamster in...
0: Quiet, wait, wait, wait. Listen, quiet.
3: It's the Electric Palace, tonight at 7.
0: What is this?
3: You won't want to miss our exclusive slam dunk of Bart Rathbone and how he cheats his customers out of their hard-earned cash.
0: Hey, but...
3: Here's a preview.
4: Don't you think you're being deceptive, Mr. Rathbone? So?
0: What?
1: You actually said that?
0: Yeah, well, quiet. Your restrictions just became 3 weeks.
1: But...
3: Bart may not be admitting to anything, but his customer service speaks for itself.
0: Customer service? I got great customer service.
5: Hi, Mr. Rathbone. I'm looking for...
0: Hey, there's a map of the store on my desk. Shoot.
5: Oh, okay. A map? Where?
3: But they got an exclusive insider who says that Bart Rathbone actually replaces circuits of the kitchen appliances he sells, so they'll fail.
0: Well, then...
3: And you'll have to come back for the repair.
0: Yeah, but...
3: Will his fraud ever stop?
0: Oh, boy.
3: Tune in at 7 o'clock tonight to hear all about that sleazebag Bart Rathbone and his house of greed, the Electric

0: Anyway, it's called Cans for Cancer.
1: Nice, but it could be in Latin.
0: Well, it wasn't my idea, but we'll be raising funds all month, and if there's any way that Hand Up can help out, we'd really appreciate it, Eugene.
1: Certainly.
2: Whitaker!
0: Bart! Bart, what's the matter?
2: Oh, you gotta help me.
0: Huh?
2: Did you hear about Brian Dern's show coming up tonight?
0: No, I'm afraid not.
2: Oh, it's gonna be an ambush, a massacre. He is gonna have this junk tabloid story about the Electric Palace. He'll ruin my credibility.
1: What credibility?
0: What did he say about you, Bart?
2: He said that I cheated people and treated my customers bad.
1: And he considers that newsworthy?
0: That's enough, Eugene. Bart, I don't...
2: Wait, I'm not done yet. I haven't even told you about Edwin.
0: Edwin? What does he have to do with this?
2: Well, he still owns the Electric Palace. And Dern called him for an interview. Edwin said that he doesn't want the Electric Palace to tarnish his good name or some junk like that. He even said that he would get a new manager if this report went bad.
0: Yeah, well, Bart, I'm sorry to hear that, but I'm not sure what I can do to help.
2: You can help me fix this problem and fix it quick, like.
0: How?
2: Well, yeah. Okay. Picture this. You'll come with me tonight and do the interview on my Dern show. Hmm? You will be my character witness.
0: Oh,
2: what?
0: Bart, I don't know.
2: Here, try this. Oh, hi there. I am John Avery Whitaker, but most of my friends call me Whit.
0: Bart.
2: And one of my best friends is Bart Rathbun. I'm just getting ready for a time of wonder and adventure.
0: What?
2: But before I do that, I'll need some parts from the Electric Palace.
0: Bart.
2: Wow. You can write your own script.
0: Bart.
2: I'll pay you.
0: Bart, I'm sorry, but I'm not really interested.
2: Give me one good reason why not.
0: Well, I can give you several.
1: And I can supply a multitude.
0: Well, most importantly, Bart, I don't feel that I...

0: human beings, not just a way to make money. Follow the golden rule.
1: I do follow that. It's the one that says it's not real gold if it melts under the hot lights, right?
2: Oh, I believe Mr. Whitaker was speaking biblically. You know, love your neighbor, or in this case, your customer, as yourself.
1: Well, like I said, I can do that.
0: Well, Bart, if you're really serious, you'll have to show me.
1: Oh, just tell me how to show you and I'll do it.
0: Well, in that case, what you need to do is start by observing another reputable business in action.
1: Observing?
0: Yeah, that way you can see how they treat their customers.
2: Brilliant concept, Mr. Whitaker. And I know the perfect venue.
1: Yeah? Where?
2: Right here.
1: Huh?
2: You could be an intern of sorts at Wits End.
0: Oh, I didn't mean to suggest
2: No, it's perfect. Mr. Rathbone can learn how to treat customers from one of the most respected businesses in town. Then he can apply his skills here under your hands-on supervision and guidance.
0: Well, like...
2: And of course, I will offer any necessary assistance, and I will assure that it wouldn't be an inconvenience.
1: Well, what do you say, Whitaker?
0: I say, let's do it.
2: Excellent. Prepare yourself, Mr. Rathbone.
1: I'm ready.
2: By the time Mr. Whitaker and I are finished with you in 3 weeks, you'll be a changed man.
1: Great. 3 weeks?
2: Mm-hmm.
1: Oh, boy.
2: Oh, boy.
3: 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Our imagination. Adventures in Odyssey on Vision Kids.
4: Vision Kids!
2: Well, Mr. Rathbone, do you feel as though you've acquired any hopeful knowledge in the last few hours?
1: Acquired? All I did was watch you guys.
2: Well, the point was learning through observation.
1: Oh, sure. I learned a bunch of stuff.
2: Excellent. Then as Mr. Whitaker is quite busy upstairs, I believe that this would be a good opportunity for you to take your first customer at Wits End.
1: Great. Let me at him.
2: Now, I'm prepared to let you deal with customers yourself, but just in case, I have an emergency backup. Here.
1: What's this?
2: It's a mini transmitter.
1: Huh?
2: You see, you put it in your ear.
1: Which ear?
2: This one.
1: Uh-huh.
2: How's that?
1: All right.
2: I'll advise you from the kitchen.
1: How am I going to concentrate with you talking all the time?
2: Oh, I won't talk all the time. I'll watch and listen noiselessly and offer only necessary coaching.
1: Okay, I guess.
2: Your first customer's approaching. I shall seclude myself.
1: Yeah. Do that. Hiya. Welcome to Wits End.
5: Good start.
6: Bart. What are you doing behind the counter?
1: Does it really matter, Riley?
5: Call him Mr. Riley.
1: Mr. Riley?
6: Yes?
1: Oh, nothing. Anyways, I'm helping out here for a while. It was Eugene's idea. Smart guy, that Eugene. He thought it would help me learn how to treat customers.
6: Oh, really? Well, good for you. Now, that sounds great, but I think you have your apron on backwards.
1: Oh, yeah, I sat in something, so I turned it around to cover the mess. You don't want the customers thinking you're sloppy.
6: Very conscientious.
1: Yeah, peachy. So, what do you want?
6: Well, I was really in the mood.
1: Hold up a minute, Mr. Riley. I gotta listen to my ear.
6: You what?
1: Just hold it.
6: Okay.
1: What is it, Genie?
5: Mr. Rathbone, there's no need to be so demanding when asking for an order. Why not instead show interest in him as a person? Start a conversation.
1: But he just wants to order.
5: Try being conversational. It's how you would want to be treated, isn't it?
1: No, I would want someone to take my order.
5: Just try it.
1: Fine. So, Riley. Yeah, Mr. Riley. It's a nice day. I really like those overalls.
6: Thanks. I like them too.
1: They comfortable?
6: Sure, they're nice and durable too.
1: Oh, yeah. Yeah, I bet. You've got pockets too.
6: That's right.
1: You guess you could carry a lot of stuff in there, I bet.
6: Oh, sure can. Yeah.
1: Well, this is a great conversation, isn't it?
6: So, can I order now?
1: Why, sure. What can I happily get for such a wonderful person like you that I am so pleased to serve here?
6: What?
1: What do you want?
6: Oh, I'll have a hot fudge sundae.
1: Perfect. I have one made up already.
5: You do?
1: Yeah, I had some time because all I was doing was watching you.
6: You were watching me?
1: Not you. Oh, here's your sundae.
6: Oh, thanks. Looks kind of like someone sat on it.
1: Yeah, strange, isn't it?

0: treating people like you'd want to be treated means listening to what they have to say. I mean, that's what you'd want, right?
1: Uh-huh.
0: You know, not just waiting to talk, but actually listening.
1: Oh, yeah, that's really important, dear.
0: So that after you're done talking, you can remember what you talked about.
1: Oh, I'm right with you.
0: Well, so what are we talking about right now?
1: Yeah. Huh? Oh, what are we talking about?
0: Yeah.
1: Well, you mean right now. Could you maybe give me a multiple choice?
0: Oh.
2: I didn't order a strawberry shake.
1: But that's the only kind I know how to make.
2: But I'm allergic to strawberries.
1: Fine. Fine. Do you want it without strawberries?
2: Yes, please.
1: Okay. There.
2: But your fingers have been in it.
1: Oh, there's no please in this one. Whittaker! And here's your banana split.
3: Thank you.
1: You're welcome.
4: Very nice, Mr. Rathbone.
1: Would you like a napkin?
3: Sure.
1: Here you go. Have a nice day.
4: Very polite, Mr. Rathbone. Well done.
3: This is just what I need after a tough day.
1: Lady, you must have had a lot of tough days.
3: What? Are you saying I'm fat?
1: Well, if the girdle fits.
3: How dare you!
4: Back to square one.
5: Mr. Rathbone, I can't believe you're giving up.
1: I ain't giving up. I've just had enough of this training or whatever you call this torture around me.
0: Bart, you've only been at it for a few hours. Give it some time.
1: I've learned everything I need to know.
5: But learning the golden rule is a long and often difficult process.
0: Yeah, Eugene's right. I mean, if you're really serious about this, you'll need more than just an afternoon helping out around here.
5: Mm-hmm.
0: That was a good start, but, you know, after all, it's...
1: Look, the ship has sunk. My mind is made up. Besides, I got stuff to do this afternoon. Brian Dern wants to interview me in an hour.
5: And you agreed to the interview?
1: Yeah. He said he wants to give me a chance to tell my side of the story.
0: Do you really think that's wise? Mr. Dern has a way of twisting what his guests say.
5: Indeed.
0: It's not really the best place to tell your side, Bart. Take it from me.
1: But this is my chance to show the people of Odyssey how much I'm changing.
0: Hmm.
1: I can talk about all that. Treat others like me, mumbo-jumbo thing.
5: All we're trying to say is that you should...
1: Hey, come on now. What is the worst that can happen?
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1: This is Vision Kids.
2: Hi, I'm Brooke, and my favourite Bible verse is Isaiah 41:18,
1: which says,
2: I will open up rivers for them on the high places.
1: I will give them fountains of water in the valleys.
2: I fill the desert with pools of water. Rivers fed by springs will flow across the parched ground.
1: That's Isaiah 41:18.
2: And this is Vision Kids.
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It's time now to let everyone else know that they can join you listening on Vision Kids.